0: funds. At
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0: 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That's the taxpayers' money. So in other words, you should account and be
1: Yes.
0: liable for the disbursement of this at find out and tell the people kung ano ang resulta ng pagkakagastos ng perang yan. And that is exactly what is being safeguarded by the joint memorandum, di ba? May joint circular at tinahas na napaka very clear ang procedures and the matters that ought to be attended to so that there be a legal and there be to avoid any misuse of the confidential funds. Yan lang ang dapat malaman natin. Now, ang question mo again, I'm sorry for the long-winded answer. Ang aking sinasabi, it depende yan sa pantahan ng mga members ng panel. But kung ako ang tatanungin mo, Ray, depende yan sa skills and techniques of the panel. 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But very sure, kanina lang yata nabasa ko sa newspaper, Ray, na merong announcement from OVP, no? 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
1: 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Were they able to deflect those questions and at least kahit pa paano ma-divert yung attention? 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
0: 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So, you can be sure that there'll be again a discussion kung sila rin ay magpe-present kay La Chica as a
1: Yes.
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0: 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But as mentioned in other interviews, if the prosecuting panel has done its homework, eh dapat and magagaling naman siguro sila at they have the skills and the techniques as litigators, eh dapat mapakita nila ang gusto nilang mapakita even
1: Yes.
0: at this juncture, Ray.
1: All right. Well, meron lang mga katanungan dito, Tony. 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

0: Good day, I am Win Pagnano bringing you today's edition of Dateline Malacanang. Here are top Malacanang stories. President Ferdinand R. Marcos Jr. is pushing for the development of locally manufactured electric vehicles with the immediate goal of producing an all-Filipino electric tricycle before eventually making electric jeepneys. President Marcos visited automotive parts manufacturer MD Juan Enterprises in Caloocan City to assess its facilities and determine what additional equipment and support are needed for local EV production. The company is a beneficiary of the Department of Science and Technology or DOST's e-mobility program.
1: Tinitignan namin ang mga facilities, ano yung nandito na, ano na yung mga kulang, ano pa yung mga kulang na susuportahan ng ating DOST ng national government para makapagawa na tayo ng electric vehicle dito sa Pilipinas.
0: President Marcos said developing a domestic EV industry could reduce dependence on imported petroleum products, strengthen the transport sector, and provide sustainable livelihood opportunities for transport workers. He said the government will provide additional equipment needed for production.
1: And together with our technical consultants, I believe that we will soon be seeing a Filipino electric vehicle tricycle, maybe down the road, makagawa na tayo ng jeepney.
0: The administration is promoting e-mobility as part of efforts to modernize public transportation, reduce fossil fuel dependence, and strengthen local manufacturing.
2: Dateline, Malacañang.
0: In our news, Philippine Health Insurance Corporation or PhilHealth and St. Luke's Medical Center Global City have signed a Memorandum of Understanding or Agreement to strengthen the implementation of the no co-payment policy and expand access to quality and affordable health care for qualified PhilHealth members. President Ferdinand R. Marcos Jr. witnessed the signing ceremony in Taguig City. In his speech during the signing ceremony, President Marcos said the partnership will help ease the financial burden on patients and their families while making quality care in private hospitals more accessible.
3: By joining this effort, St. Luke's also sends an important message that quality care in leading private hospitals can be made more accessible to qualified PhilHealth members, and that both government and the private sector have a role in making universal health care work.
0: Under the agreement, PhilHealth and St. Luke's will assist eligible members in navigating their benefits, completing requirements, and processing documents. PhilHealth President and CEO Beverly Ho said St. Luke's has initially allocated around 53 beds for patients covered by the policy. Ho clarified that the program is limited to PhilHealth members who meet the requirements for cases covered by the agreement.
2: Dateline, Malacañang.
0: In related news, President Ferdinand R. Marcos Jr. is urging more hospitals nationwide to support PhilHealth in advancing universal health care by adopting its no co-payment policy. President Marcos made the call during the signing of a memorandum of agreement between PhilHealth and St. Luke's Medical Center Global City in Taguig.
3: We encourage more hospitals across the country to support PhilHealth in advancing universal health care by embracing the no co-payment policy.
0: President Marcos said stronger participation from private hospitals will help more Filipinos access specialized medical services without being deterred by treatment costs. The president also cited government programs aimed at reducing the financial burden of healthcare, including zero balance billing in government hospitals, medical assistance for indigent patients, and the expanded PhilHealth YAKA program. He also mentioned the guaranteed and accessible medications for outpatient treatment program and plans to establish more BUCAS centers for urgent and outpatient care.
3: It is a simple and universal belief that we must all uphold. So as we improve how we finance healthcare, we must make sure that our reforms remain compassionate and people-oriented.
0: President Marco said the government and private sector must work together to make healthcare more responsive and affordable, especially for families most in need.
2: Dateline, Malacañang.
0: In our news, the Philippine General Hospital, or PGH, is ready to accept patients from the National Kidney and Transplant Institute, or NKTI, as the latter reaches full bed capacity amid a surge in leptospirosis cases. In a palace briefing, Presidential Communications Office Undersecretary Claire Castro said, the government is closely monitoring the situation and coordinating with hospitals to ensure patients receive needed medical attention. Castro said the Department of Health is taking measures to address the needs of patients, particularly those with leptospirosis. She said non-leptospirosis patients may be transferred from NKTI to PGH to ease pressure on the hospital.
4: Alam naman po natin, ang isa sa pinakamahalaga na tinututukan po ng Pangulo ay ang kalusugan. 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
0: NKTI has reached full bed capacity following an increase in leptospirosis cases, recording at least 19 cases from June 1 to August 21. PGH earlier said it was ready to accept non-leptospirosis patients from NKTI to help optimize hospital resources. The palace assured the public that the government will continue coordinating with public hospitals to respond to patients' needs.
2: Dateline, Malacañang.
0: President Ferdinand R. Marcos Jr. has extended 220 million pesos in special financial assistance to flood-hit communities in Central Luzon to help address their immediate needs. In a palace briefing, Presidential Communications Office Undersecretary Claire Castro said the president was satisfied with the government's response during the height of the severe weather.
4: Satisfied naman ang Pangulo sa naging pagtugon ng pamahalaan nitong nakasagsaga ng sama ng panahon sa Central Luzon.
0: Castro said the assistance came from the Office of the President and will be used to support residents affected by flooding.
4: Namahagi si Pangulo Marcos Jr. ng aabot sa 220 million special financial assistance mula sa Office of the President na gagamitin upang tugunan na ang pangangailangan ng mga binahang residente.
0: Provincial governments of Pampanga, Bataan, Bulacan, Nueva Ecija, Tarlac, and Zambales each received 30 million pesos. Meanwhile, Kalumpit in Hagonoy in Bulacan each received 15 million pesos, while Aurora received 10 million pesos. The funds will help local governments address the immediate needs of flood-affected residents and sustain ongoing disaster response efforts.
2: Dateline, Malacañang.
0: President Ferdinand R. Marcos Jr. is pushing for the immediate repair of damaged infrastructure to help address flooding alongside declogging, desilting, and dredging operations. In a palace briefing, Palace Press Officer Claire Castro said the government is also studying the construction of 5 dams along the Sabo River in Nueva Ecija as long as term flood control measure.
4: Pinag-aaralan na rin ng pamahalaan ang pagtatayo ng 5 dam sa Sabo River sa Nueva Ecija bilang isa sa mga long-term solutions kontra baha.
0: Castro said the government is also considering the construction of a 100-kilometer dike that could extend as far as Pilar, Bataan. The project is intended to help address flooding caused by water coming from Manila Bay.
4: Ang isa pang tinitignan, lunas, ay ang pagtatayo ng isang 100-kilometer dike na inaasahang aabot hanggang Pilar, Bataan na siya namang makakatulong na resolbahin ang pagbaha dulot ng tubig galing sa Manila Bay.
0: Ala said monitoring of existing flood control projects will continue to ensure their durability and effectiveness while immediate repair and clearing operations are being pursued.
2: Dateline, Malacañang.
0: Malacañang says investor confidence in the Philippines and in the leadership of President Ferdinand R. Marcos Jr. remains high, citing recent credit rating affirmations from two major financial institutions. Palace Press Officer Claire Castro said Japan-based rating and investment information or RNI affirmed the Philippines' A investment grade rating on August 21. This was followed by Moody's ratings, which maintained the country's investment grade rating at Baa2 on August 24.
4: Tiwala na investor sa Pilipinas at sa pamumuno ni Pangulo Marcos Jr. nananatiling mataas ayon kay Executive Secretary Ralph Recto. 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
0: According to the Philippine Statistics Authority, around 6.5 million Filipinos have risen out of poverty. Castro said the government will continue promoting job-generating investments, higher wages, lower costs, and measures to protect vulnerable families from economic shocks.
2: Dateline, Malacañang.
0: Malacañang says there are no discussions yet on providing fuel subsidies to private motorists as the government works to caution Filipinos from higher oil prices amid the ongoing Middle East crisis. Palace Press Officer Claire Castro said the government is prioritizing measures already announced by President Ferdinand R. Marcos Jr., including assistance for public utility vehicle drivers and operators, transport fare relief, and financial aid for low-income families. Castro said the government is also studying legislation aimed at easing the tax burden on Filipinos, including a proposed expansion of the income tax exemption.
4: Sa ngayon po, nakita po natin at nadinig natin kung ano po ang mga programa na nais na ipatupad ng Pangulo. 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
0: Ask about possible fuel assistance for private motorists, Castro said the proposal has not been taken up.
4: At sa ngayon po ay hindi pa napag-uusapan yung sinasabi yung fuel subsidy para sa mga pribado na motorista. Hindi po pa siya napag-uusapan sa ngayon.
0: The government has rolled out targeted fuel assistance for POV drivers and operators as global oil prices remain under pressure from the Middle East crisis. The Philippines' dependence on imported petroleum products leaves local fuel prices vulnerable to international market fluctuations, which can also raise transportation and household costs.
2: Dateline, Malacañang.
0: Malacañang says it is open to studying proposals to ban social media platforms and gaming applications if they are found to pose serious risk to public safety or fail to address misinformation and online harms. Palace Press Officer Claire Castro made the statement after the Cybercrime Investigation and Coordinating Center, or CICC, said it was considering recommending a ban on Facebook following the deadly shooting at Ateneo de Zamboanga University. Castro said any proposal must undergo careful study, particularly if platforms fail to cooperate with government efforts to protect Filipinos.
4: Kung hindi magkakaroon ng accountability ang anumang social media platform at para nababaliwala ang ating mga hiling para maproteksyonan ang ating mga kababayan laban sa karahasan, laban sa fake news. 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
0: Castro stressed that the government is not seeking to prohibit legitimate criticism or freedom of expression.
4: Iba naman po kasi yung fake news. 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
0: He said the administration is particularly concerned about the deliberate spread of false information and its potential impact of young people. The palace said other digital platforms and applications that may pose risks to children and public safety could also be assessed.
2: Dateline, Malacañang.
0: Malacañang is backing an investigation into the reported confrontation between personnel of the Philippine National Police Highway Patrol Group, or PNP-HPG, and the Bureau of Customs in Bulacan. Palace Press Officer Claire Castro said those found responsible for any wrongdoing must be held accountable. She said the PNP has conducted an initial investigation, while HPG personnel allegedly involved have been relieved from their posts. Castro said the relief of the personnel is intended to ensure an impartial investigation.
4: Sa ngayon po ay nagsagawa na po ng paunang pag-iimbestiga ang PNP at ang mga involved. 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
0: The incident reportedly occurred while BOC personnel were destroying smuggled cigarettes seized in a recent operation. The HPG has relieved 13 officers and personnel who were reassigned to its personnel division effective August 20, pending the investigation. HPG Director Brigadier General Romel Batangan said the group recognizes the seriousness of the allegations and will determine what caused the confrontation.
2: Dateline, Malacañang.
0: Malacañang Malacanang says evidence presented in the impeachment trial of Vice President Sara Duterte has strengthened the case for her conviction, particularly over the alleged misuse of confidential funds. In a palace briefing, Palace Press Officer Claire Castro said testimony from former Office of the Vice President Special Disbursing Officer Gina Acosta indicated that Duterte exercised control over the release of 125 million pesos in confidential funds. Castro said physical handling of the money was not necessary to establish accountability, citing Acosta's testimony that Duterte ordered the release of the entire amount to her security officer, Colonel Raymond Dante La Chica.
4: So, ang ibig sabihin nito, ang may command, ang may control, ay walang iba, kundi si VP Sara. 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
0: Castro said La Chica's role in implementing the confidential funds should also be investigated by the Office of the Ombudsman. She maintained that confidential funds remain public funds and must be properly accounted for.
4: So kapag hindi na si Ayos mabuti at nawawala ang mga dokumento, ang ibig sabihin niyan may prima facie evidence na ito ay nagamit ng personal.
0: Asked whether the prosecution had presented enough evidence to merit Duterte's conviction, Castro said the palace believes it has, at least regarding the confidential funds impeachment article.
4: Sa ngayon po?
5: At least on this particular article.
4: Okay, ayon sa palasyo, in a way, yes. Pagdating sa pagturo kay Vice Presidente, kay Colonel La Chica, na sila ang nag-control ng pondo para sa confidential funds.
0: The palace said a neutral agency should determine whether wrongdoing or possible conspiracy occurred in the use of the funds.
2: Dateline, Malacañang.
0: In our news, President Ferdinand R. Marcos Jr. has ordered the government to strengthen the Philippines' critical minerals industry by promoting local processing and the production of high-value products such as batteries, electronic components, and renewable energy technologies. Under Executive Order No. 122, signed August 18, President Marcos established a national policy framework aimed at moving the country beyond mineral extraction and into higher value activities in the global green technology supply chain. The Department of Trade and Industry and the Department of Environment and Natural Resources, or DENR, are tasked to develop a strategy covering the entire mineral value chain, including refining, advanced processing, and manufacturing. The order also calls for responsible and sustainable mining, environmental protection, and stronger support for host communities. Meanwhile, the DENR is directed to identify new critical mineral deposits and issue a Philippine Critical Minerals List. The government will also streamline mining permits through a digital platform and enforce that the use it or lose it policy against mining areas that failed to meet approved development commitments. President Marcos said developing the critical minerals industry is vital to the country's industrialization, energy security, and economic resilience.
2: Dateline, Malacañang.
0: The Marcos administration has started construction of a low-cost rental housing project for students, employees, and informal settlers at the University of the Philippines Los Baños in Laguna. Palace Press Officer Claire Castro said concrete pouring for the housing units began Monday, August 24, under the government's expanded Pambansang Pabahay para sa Pilipino or 4PH program. The project will initially provide 320 rental housing units for low-income UPLB employees and students, as well as informal family settlers living near the university. Castro said the project broke ground only in March and has now moved into full-scale construction. The expanded 4PH program aims to address the country's housing backlog by providing affordable and decent housing through high-rise subdivision type and rental housing projects. The palace said the UPLB project demonstrates the government's continuing efforts to bring affordable and dignified housing closer to Filipinos.
2: Dateline, Malacañang.
0: President Ferdinand R. Marcos Jr. has declared special non-working days in 4 municipalities and 1 city to give residents an opportunity to participate in local celebrations. August 28, Friday, is declared a special non-working day in San Agustin Romblon for the Kalipayan Festival. September 3, Thursday, will be a special non-working day in Iriga City, Camarena Sur for its 58th charter anniversary. In Loon, Bohol, September 8, Tuesday, is declared a special non-working day for the Sidla Kasilak Festival or Festival of Lights. September 12, Saturday, is a special non-working day in Sikihor, marking its 54th anniversary as the provincial capital. Meanwhile, September 14, Monday, is declared a special non-working day in Moncayo, Davao de Oro for its 72nd founding anniversary. The proclamations were signed by Acting Executive Secretary Ralph Recto on August 20 by authority of the President.
2: Dateline, Malacañang.
0: The historic Coconut Palace has been revitalized ahead of the Philippines' hosting of the 49 ASEAN Leaders Summit in November. The landmark, also known as Tahanang Pilipino, was relaunched Tuesday following renovations aimed at preserving its distinctive Filipino architecture while upgrading its facilities. The Coconut Palace will be one of the venues for the ASEAN Leaders Summit scheduled from November 10 to 12. Designed under the supervision of National Artist for Architecture Francisco Bobby Mañosa, the palace is known for its extensive use of indigenous materials, including coconut shells and wood, capiz shells, solihia, and nara. It also features 7 bedrooms inspired by different Philippine regions, showcasing their traditional textiles, furniture, and artworks. The National Museum of the Philippines declared the Coconut Palace an important cultural property in 2023. The palace said the revitalization highlights the country's cultural heritage and Filipino craftsmanship as the Philippines prepares to welcome ASEAN leaders and delegates.
2: Dateline, Malacañang.
0: President Ferdinand R. Marcos Jr. has welcomed Filipino singer-songwriter Gwen Dorado to Malacañang, recognizing her growing success in South Korea's music and entertainment industry. The 21-year-old Dorado paid a courtesy call on the president following several career milestones that have brought Filipino talent to the international spotlight. Dorado made history as the only foreign contestant to reach the top 4 of South Korea's Sing Again Four, where she finished as runner-up. She later won the Netflix Korea reality music competition. Famous Singers Need a Hit Song, which ran from February to May this year. Dorado has also released original music in South Korea and contributed to the soundtrack of the romance comedy series My Royal Nemesis. Her international journey began at age 10 when she became a grand finalist in the first season of Asia's Got Talent. During her meeting with President Marcos, Dorado performed part of the Filipino classic Bato sa Buhangin. Her achievements highlights the growing international recognition of Filipino artists and their ability to compete on the global stage.
2: Dateline, Malacañang.
0: The government is proposing 8.67 billion pesos for the Department of Science and Technology or DOST's scholarship programs under the proposed 2027 national budget. The Department of Budget and Management or DBM said the funding will support 67,504 scholars nationwide or 2,407 more beneficiaries than those funded in 2026. Of the proposed allocation, 7.55 billion pesos will go to the DOST Science Education Institute for undergraduate and graduate scholarships and specialized training. Another 1.12 billion pesos is proposed for the Philippine Science High School System, which provides specialized secondary education in science, technology, engineering, and mathematics or STEM. DBM Acting Secretary Kim Robert De Leon said the increased funding will expand opportunities for young Filipinos to pursue STEM education and help build the country's pool of scientists, engineers, researchers, and innovators. The 2027 National Expenditure Plan has been transmitted to Congress and will serve as the basis for crafting the General Appropriations Bill.
2: Dateline, Malacañang.
0: The Department of Education or DepEd is planning to adopt a hybrid security framework to improve school safety amid a shortage of campus security guards nationwide. DepEd Secretary Sunny Angara said the proposed system will combine school guards with barangay tanods, police patrols, local government security personnel, and parent-teacher associations volunteers. Under the plan, small and medium-sized schools with up to 1,000 learners will have one security guard, while larger campuses will be assigned 2 to 4 guards depending on their population. The guards will be supported by community personnel, particularly those or during arrival and dismissal periods for gate, perimeter, traffic, and crowd control. The Philippine National Police will also reinforce security through mobile patrols. DepEd will implement the framework in two phases, prioritizing large and extremely large campuses. The agency also plans to upgrade school security through CCTV cameras, improved lighting, access control systems, and scanners.
2: Dateline, Malacañang.
0: Department of the Interior and Local Government or DALG Secretary John Vicrimulya is pushing for stricter penalties for illegal possession of firearms following the recent school shooting in Zamboanga City. Rimulya wants possession of loose firearms to be made a non-bailable offense with a maximum penalty of 20 years in prison. He called on Congress to amend Republic Act 11766 or the Comprehensive Firearms and Ammunition Regulation Act, saying the current penalties do not provide enough deterrence because suspects can post bail while cases are pending. Rimulya said stronger penalties could help reduce gun-related crimes, noting that loose firearms are involved in many such offenses. He said congressional leaders are already working on amendments and hopes the measure will be approved by January. The DALG chief also urged licensed firearm owners to ensure their weapons are properly secured and inaccessible to unauthorized persons. His call followed the Zamboanga City school shooting in which a minor reportedly gained access to legally owned firearms.
2: Dateline, Malacañang.
0: The Philippine National Police or PNP is coordinating with the Department of Education or DepEd and school officials to improve the conduct of school safety drills. PNP Chief General Jose Melencio Nartates Jr. said local police units are working with DepEd officials to determine adjustments needed to strengthen preparedness while protecting the physical and psychological well-being of learners and teachers. The nationwide school safety drills scheduled for August 25 were postponed following concerns from advocacy and medical groups that the exercises should include stronger psychosocial and child protection measures. DepEd also cited bad weather and the suspension of face-to-face classes. The department said the drills will be age-appropriate and trauma-informed, focusing on basic protective action.

0: favorable ratings in the latest Okta Research survey. The survey found that 72% of Filipinos feel safe in their communities, while 68% said they are not afraid to walk alone at night. Another 54% said they have no worries about robbers breaking into their homes. PNP spokesperson Colonel Allen Reyko attributed the positive perception to strategic police deployment, particularly in areas where officers are most needed. The survey also showed that 65% of Filipinos trust the PNP, up from 63% in March, while 63% expressed satisfaction with police performance. PNP Chief General Jose Melencio Nartatas Jr. thanked the public for its trust, but said the police force will not become complacent. He vowed to sustain efforts to maintain peace and order and strengthen the PNP's commitment to serving and protecting Filipinos.
1: Dateline, Malacañang.
0: Disaster-affected families do not need to present a certificate of indigency to receive humanitarian assistance during calamities and emergencies, according to the Department of Social Welfare and Development, or DSWD. DSWD Assistant Secretary Irene Dumlao said local government units are responsible for identifying and assessing families affected by disasters, while the DSWD provides additional assistance and technical support. As of Tuesday, the department has distributed more than 1.2 billion pesos worth of humanitarian assistance to communities affected by the enhanced southwest monsoon and tropical cyclones Luis, Maymay, and Neneng. The assistance includes around 1.9 million family food packs, ready-to-eat food, non-food items, and 14.4 million pesos in financial aid for severely affected families. Dumlao assured the public that the DSWD will continue coordinating with affected local governments to identify additional needs and provide immediate assistance to disaster-stricken communities.
1: Dateline, Malacañang.
0: The Department of Social Welfare and Development, or DSWD, welcomes the latest survey showing a decline in the number of Filipino families experiencing involuntary hunger. The second quarter survey of the social weather stations found that 20.3% of families experienced hunger in June, down from 23.2% in March. DSWD spokesperson Assistant Secretary Irene Dumlao attributed the improvement to government anti-hunger programs, including the Walang Gutom Program and Walang Gutom Kitchen. Under the Walang Gutom Program, 600,000 beneficiaries received 3,000 pesos in monthly food credits for nutritious food. Dumlao said the latest survey will help the DSWD further improve its social protection programs, particularly in areas where hunger remains high.
1: Dateline, Malacañang.
0: The Department of Agriculture, or DA, says the recent weather disturbances will not significantly affect the supply of or market prices of locally produced rice. The DA reported about 1.07 billion pesos in damage to the rice sector, equivalent to nearly 29,500 metric tons of palay losses. However, DA spokesperson Assistant Secretary Arnel Dimeso said the losses are small compared with the country's annual palay production of around 20 million metric tons. He said the rice prices in Metro Manila are also stable, with premium rice selling at 45 to 62 pesos per kilo. Meanwhile, the DA is urging consumers to reduce rice wastage through its Be Responsible campaign, as the Philippines waste an estimated 24.4 billion pesos worth of rice every year. The agency is also providing agricultural inputs, insurance payouts, and recovery loans to farmers affected by the recent weather disturbances.
1: Dateline, Malacañang.
0: The Department of Agriculture or DA says the recent increase in vegetable prices could ease within 3 weeks.

0: to 1 month as farmers recover from heavy rains and flooding. DA spokesperson Assistant Secretary Arnel De Meso said prices will depend on how quickly affected farmers can replant and restore production. The agency has monitored a 10 to 15% increase in prices of some vegetables, including eggplant, which has risen by as much as 50 pesos per kilo. Central Luzon and Calabar Zone recorded the biggest losses in high-value crops with combined damage exceeding 409 million pesos. De Meso said unaffected areas may serve as alternative sources of vegetables while production in damaged areas recovers.
1: Dateline, Malacañang.
0: Migrant Workers Secretary Hans Leo Cacdac is warning Filipinos seeking jobs in New Zealand to verify recruitment agencies and job offers to avoid illegal recruiters. Cacdac said the Department of Migrant Workers has conducted around 30 closure operations against illegal recruiters in Metro Manila this year and is now expanding operations outside the capital. He cited the recent arrest in Iloilo of a woman accused of recruiting Filipinos for non-existent jobs in New Zealand and charging fees of up to 300,000 pesos. Cacdac reminded job seekers that placement fees are prohibited for New Zealand-bound workers. He urged applicants to deal only with licensed recruitment agencies and verify job offers with the DMW or the New Zealand Embassy before leaving the country.
1: Dateline, Malacañang.
0: The Maritime Industry Authority or MARINA assured that no Filipino seafarer has lost a job or been displaced due to the disruption of the Seafarers Identification and Record Book or SIRB system. MARINA said it has issued more than 500 temporary certifications since August 14 to seafarers with immediate deployment requirements. The agency said the certifications are issued on the same day of appointment and are verifiable by port state authorities. MARINA has also met with 50 licensed manning agencies, which confirmed that no seafarers have been displaced because of the system disruption. The SIRB system is being restored following a cyber attack on August 18. Meanwhile, MARINA has extended the validity of documents for qualified seafarers with immediate deployment needs whose SIRBs are expiring or have already expired.
1: Dateline, Malacañang.
0: And that concludes today's edition of Dateline Malacañang. For Radyo Pilipinas World Service, I am Win Peñano. Good day.
1: From the Presidential Palace, Manila, Dateline Malacañang.

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5: 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This is World News in 5 and I'm your host Steph Vicente. United States President Donald Trump says the U.S. Navy has removed or detonated all mines in the Strait of Hormuz, a key waterway that Iran has largely closed since the start of the Middle East War. According to BBC News, President Trump warned that any ship or boat found placing new mines in the strait would be immediately and systematically destroyed. Iran has not publicly commented on the warning. The closure of the waterway has caused sharp fluctuations in global oil prices, with about 20% of the world's oil and liquefied natural gas previously passing through the strait. The announcement comes as a ceasefire between the United States and Iran has collapsed, and Washington has imposed a new round of economic sanctions on Tehran. China, a major buyer of Iranian oil, has opposed the U.S. sanctions and warned it would take measures to protect its interest. In other news overseas, Canada has announced counter-tariffs of up to 50% on a range of U.S. goods in retaliation for the latest tariffs imposed by United States President Donald Trump. The BBC reports the measures will cover nearly 28 billion Canadian dollars or about 20 billion U.S. dollars worth of American products, including steel, furniture, fresh tuna, and cotton clothing. The tariffs are scheduled to take effect on September 8. Canadian Finance Minister François-Philippe Champagne called the move a proportionate and strategic response to U.S. tariffs imposed after trade talks between the two countries collapsed last week. Canada will also provide an additional 7.5 billion Canadian dollars in support programs for businesses and workers affected by the trade dispute. Officials and businesses warn that the escalating trade tensions could disrupt long-established supply chains, increase cost, and lead to higher prices for consumers on both sides of the border. And finally, country music legend Dolly Parton has died in Nashville at the age of 80, according to a statement from her family. The CNN reports the family said Parton died peacefully, while her publicist later said she had been battling cancer. Parton's career spanned more than 5 decades, during which he wrote more than 3,000 songs and released 49 albums. Among her best-known works are Jolene, Coat of Many Colors, I Will Always Love You, and 9 to 5, while her collaborations also included the hit Islands in the Stream with Kenny Rogers. She won 11 Grammy Awards and became one of the most successful country artists to cross over into mainstream pop music. Beyond music, Parton was widely known for her philanthropy, including a literacy program that has distributed more than 300 million books to children around the world. And that concludes today's edition of World News in 5. For Radyo Pilipinas World Service, this has been Steph Vicente. Good day and stay safe, everyone.
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5: Good day. I am Win Peñano with today's DFA Online. The Philippines and Uzbekistan are exploring stronger cooperation in trade, investment, tourism, and other areas. Philippine Ambassador Roberto Manalo, the country's non-resident ambassador to Uzbekistan, met with officials from the Uzbek Foreign Ministry and Tourism Committee. Manalo and Deputy Foreign Minister Mirvokid Azimov discussed strengthening political dialogue and expanding economic, cultural, and humanitarian ties, particularly in agriculture, food, and chemical industries, and tourism. The Philippine envoy also met with Tourism Committee Deputy Chairperson S. Bobo Kalonovo to explore increased tourist exchanges and joint tourism projects. Both sides expressed readiness to pursue practical and mutually beneficial cooperation.
3: DFA Online.
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3: Here on Radyo Pilipinas World Service.
5: In our news, the Philippines and Busan, South Korea are strengthening their partnership, particularly in maritime cooperation and services for the Filipino community. Philippine Consul General to Busan, Leia Victoria Carada, met with Busan Mayor Chun Jae-soo on August 20, highlighting the establishment of a permanent Philippine Consulate General Office near Busan Station. The two sides also discussed cooperation in shipbuilding, maritime tourism, engineering, workforce development, and technical training. Busan is home to more than 2,000 Filipinos and recorded over 93,000 Filipino arrivals in the first half of 2026. Following the meeting, Consul General Carada joined the signing of the an agreement on disaster relief and victim support for foreign residents. A 30-member disaster response interpretation corps was also launched, including two Filipino interpreters.
3: DFA Online.
4: Online.
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0: Ulo ay huwag pairalin, bagkus kaligtasan ng lahat ang siyang dapat unahin. Isang mahalagang paalala mula sa Presidential Broadcast Service at Radyo Pilipinas, Radyo Publiko 738.
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3: Time to celebrate kulturang Pinoy, tradisyon, musika, sining, literatura at iba pa. 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
4: Masaya at makulay ang ating buhay. 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
11: Sigaw ng mga debotong Katoliko sa tuwing pista ng sinulog, Pit Señor or Viva Pit Señor, which means Call on Señor Santo Niño, the Holy Infant Jesus, or Hail Lord, listen to our prayers. In 1521, Portuguese explorer Ferdinand Magellan arrived in Cebu to spread Christianity. He handed the image of the Christ child or Santo Niño to Raja Humabon, who got baptized as King Carlos, and his wife Queen Juana. 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You'll be amazed with the colorful and intricate costumes of performers.
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0: 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Ang paglilitis. The impeachment hearing of Vice President Sara Duterte. A Radyo Pilipinas, Radyo Publiko coverage. Isang makasaysayang pagdinig, isang bansang nakatutok, ang paglilitis. The impeachment hearing of Vice President Sara Duterte, a Radyo Pilipinas coverage.
17: 3 minuto na po makalipas ang alauna ng hapon. Patuloy po kayo nakikinig sa Day 19, ang paglilitis, the impeachment hearing of Vice President Sara Duterte. Ito po ang special coverage ng Radyo Pilipinas, Radyo Publiko. 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
18: 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The impeachment hearing of Vice President Sara Duterte. A Radyo Pilipinas, Radyo Publiko coverage.
17: Nympha?
19: Yes, Jamie, matapos nga yung halos isang oras na lunch break ay nagpapatuloy na muli itong day 19 ng impeachment trial ni Vice President Sara Duterte at sa ngayon ay nagpapatuloy yung pagtatanong sa testigong si OVP o Office of the Vice President Assistant Chief of Staff Lemuel Ortonio at siya ay tinatanong muli ngayon ng side ng depensa. Pakinggan na natin yung nangyayari dyan sa plenary hall ng Senado.
20: CY 2023 PFP. Now I'm directing you also to the second column. It says there's safe implementation of OVP initiatives and confidence building. Do you confirm that?
21: Yes, ma'am.
20: And that is under the heading expected outcome.
21: Yes, ma'am.
20: Okay. You were also asked about the supposed submission of the PFP together with your letter or the Vice President's letter to the DBM dated August 22, 2022. Earlier, you were asked. And in fact, you were asked also to refer to section or item 3.24 of the Joint Circular.
21: Joint Circular,
20: do you
21: yes.
20: recall that? Now, do you also recall that in a letter dated September 15, 2022, the DBM requested that you submit the PFP in relation to your request for additional funding?
21: Yes, ma'am. That's correct, ma'am.
20: In fact, in compliance with such letter of the DBM, you submitted a copy of the PFP through your letter dated September 19, 2022.
21: Yes, ma'am. We transmitted that report, ma'am.
20: And as earlier mentioned, during your cross-examination, your submissions to the DBM, I will rephrase, Your Honor. As earlier mentioned, okay, the DBM recommended the approval of your request for confidential funds to the Office of the President.
21: That's correct, ma'am.
20: In fact, the Office of the President approved the issuance of confidential
22: objection,
20: funds
22: Your Honor.
20: To the OVP.
23: Let her finish the question, counsel. Are you objection, done, Attorney Christine? What is the objection, counsel?
22: That was not covered by the redirect anymore, Your Honor.
23: In the discretion of the court, we will grant latitude, counsel. Overruled. Witness may answer.
20: Thank you, Your Honor. Earlier also, you were asked whether you knew if confidential funds were used in the regular activities of the OVP. Do you confirm that?
21: Yes, I was asked earlier.
22: That was misleading, Your Honor. The question earlier... First, Your Honor, we move to strike because the question is misleading. What I asked was whether or not this witness has personal knowledge, not just any kind of knowledge, Your Honor, personal knowledge.
20: Okay, I will rephrase my question.
23: Can you rephrase to
20: yes,
23: include personal
20: using the,
23: knowledge?
20: The wordings of the counsel. You confirmed earlier that you were asked whether or not you have personal knowledge as to whether the confidential funds were used in the regular activities of the OVP.
21: Yes, ma'am.
20: As the one who drafted the AOMs and the response to the AOMs and the response to the notice of suspension. Was there any findings in the AOMs? Was there any findings in the AOMs which relative to the supposed use of the confidential funds in the regular activities of the OVP?
22: Misleading, Your Honor.
20: If you can recall.
22: Misleading, Your Honor, because this witness could not have drafted the AOMs. The AOMs came from the Commission
23: on Audit. She corrected herself, counsel, the response to the AOM.
20: Yes, Your Honor.
23: Witness,
20: so I will repeat my question, Your Honor, for clarity. Now, as the one who drafted, as the one who drafted the responses to the AOMs as well as the notice of suspension, if you can recall, was there any findings of the COA relative to the supposed use of the confidential funds in the regular activities of the OVP?
22: Not covered by the redirect, Your Honor. I never touched upon the AOMs during the redirect examination.
23: Same ruling, counsel. You may register in the court notes a continuing objection along these lines of questioning by the counsel. Witness may answer.
21: Based on the documents that we have received from COA, there was no any indication or any comment that the confidential funds were used for regular programs.
20: Nothing further, Your Honor. Thank you.
23: Thank you, counsel. We now proceed to the interjections of Senator Judges before we proceed to administrative matters facing the court today. We recognize our distinguished Senate President. Next in line, Senate President Owen Gatchalian. You may proceed, sir. You have 2 minutes.
4: Thank you, Mr. Presiding Officer. Mr. Ortonio, nakita ko sa mga records na anim na beses ko yung pumirma ng reply to COA. Itong anim na letters na ito, ito ba ay nabasa, nakita, ipinakita kay Vice President Sara?
21: All the replies, sirs, sir, that were drafted were also sent to our Vice President for her information, for her reference and review.
4: So alam niya itong mga replies to COA?
21: Yes, sir.
4: Okay. And narinig ko rin sa inyong testimony na kinausap niyo si Acosta at si Colonel La Chica.
21: Yes, sir.
4: At base sa mga information nila, yun ang inilagay mo sa letter replies nyo to COA. Tama?
21: Yes, sir. That's correct, Your Honor.
4: Pakinarate nga sa amin, ilang beses nyo pala na-meet si Colonel La Chica?
21: Sir, sa mga replies po, sir, I cannot exactly remember how many times, sir. But I can say more than once or twice, sir, I was able to meet Colonel La Chica to ensure na I get the information from him, sir, and that I'll be able to draft properly the replies to the AOMs.
4: So, mga once or twice? Or
21: Around once or twice, sir. The exact number, sir, I cannot remember anymore, sir, because maraming beses, maraming documents po yung na-review, sir.
4: Pakikwento nga sa amin kung ano exactly yung kanyang sinabi sa inyo para ma-draft nyo itong reply.
21: For the AOMs, sir, I'll try to recall, sir, some of the issues that were raised on the AOM. So, say for example, sir, on the AOM comment regarding the use of the confidential funds for medical and food supply, sir. So, tinanong ko po siya kung paano po in-implement on ground yung pagbigay ng medical and food supplies to the informants and the agents. So from there po, sir, na-mention niya, sir, na the funds were released to the informants and agents based on the representation that those funds will be used for the purchase of medical and food supplies.
4: Kwento mo dyan sa iyo na siya mismo ang nagbigay sa mga informants?
21: Sir, wala na. 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
4: Pero ang kwento niya sa iyo, cash ang ibinigay sa informants, hindi medical supplies or other supplies.
21: That's correct po, Your Honor.
4: Kwento niya ba sa iyo na mayroon ba siyang kasamang iba sa pagbibigay nitong cash kasi libo-libo yung acknowledgement receipts.
21: 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Although, if I can recall, sir, based on my recollection, meron po siyang na-mention na meron po siyang mga, hindi ko alam kung ano yung term niya, sir, but meron siyang mga people who go directly on the ground, sir.
4: Pero kinonfirm niya na kinuha, kinonfirm niya sa'yo na kinuha niya yung 100, 500 million pesos.
21: 500 million, sir?
4: Yes, in four different tranches.
21: For the different funds, sir. It is of my assumption, sir, na siya po yung napagbigyan nung funds, sir.
4: In four different tranches?
21: Four different tranches, okay. Sir.
4: Nasabi niyo ba sa kanya na tinanong niyo ba sa kanya na yung mga ibang acknowledgement receipts ay questionable yung mga apelido?
21: Sir, at that time po, sir, I was not able to see the acknowledgement receipt, sir, because in the AOM, sir, the AOM indicated that we submit the DEPs or the documentary evidence of payment, sir. So I was not able to see it, sir. So nung binigay po sa akin ni Miss Gina Acosta yung mga DEP, sir, it was already in a sealed box, sir, and then we submitted that together with our reply to COA.
4: Paano niya raw dinistribute yung mga pera? No, kasi 500 million to, thousands and thousands of acknowledgement receipts. Paano niya ikunento sa inyo na dinistribute niya itong mga pera? Sino itong mga informants niya? Kasi kayo gumawa ng AOM, anong reply to
21: reply,
4: the AOM.
21: Sir.
4: So, I would assume na tinanong niyo yung methodology ng pagdi-distribute niya.
21: Sir, based on my recollection lang, sir, he mentioned na, yun nga, sir, meron siyang mga people, sir, who worked on the ground. That is only the extent of the information I can recall, sir, when I had a consultation with Colonel Achica.
4: Yung pagpili ng informants, natanong niyo ba kung paano? At sir, yung relevance ng informants dito sa inyong confidential operation?
21: Sir, I did not ask anymore, sir, because it was not the subject of the AOM, sir. So, no. I was not able to check on him on that matter, sir.
4: Pero yung DEP, yung documentary evidence of payment, subject yan ng AOM, tama?
21: For submission, sir, we were required to submit the documentary evidence of payment,
4: you,
21: sir.
4: But did you, tinanong nyo ba sa kanya kung paano niya nakukuha itong DEPs?
21: Sir, I did not ask anymore, sir. I just requested for the copies, for the DEPs, sir, so that I can already submit it, sir, doon sa COA as an attachment to the AOM reply.
4: Paano kung yung DEPs, peke? Paano kung yung kanyang narration sa'yo ay hindi totoo? Paano, sir, kung ganun ang situation?
21: Sir, at the time, sir, because he was designated as our security officer, sir, I
4: designated by
21: the head of office, sir,
4: which is the Vice President,
21: Sarah Z. Duterte, sir. So, it is of my, sa tingin ko po, sir, na maayos naman po yung pagkakatrabaho ni Colonel Achica doon sa pag-dispense niya ng duty as the security officer.
4: Last question, Mr. Presiding Officer. 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
21: Well, first, sir, is because he's the security officer, sir. So I believe, sir, na siya yung the best person that can provide the information. And then, second, sir, as the security officer, sir, he was designated by our head of agency, which I believe also gave the trust and confidence to him to implement the activity. So, kung ano po yung na-mention ni Colonel Achica sa akin during the time when I checked or asked for questions, yun po yung pinagbasihan ko for the drafting of the reply. Okay.
4: Thank you very much, Mr. Presiding Officer.
23: Thank you, Mr. Senate President. Senator Judge Ontiveros is recognized for her interjections. You have 2 minutes, ma'am. You may proceed when you're ready.
6: Salamat po, Mr. Presiding Officer. Mr. Tonio, tama po ba na lahat ng ginagawa ng OVP tungkol sa confidential fund? So, request, amounts, justifications, use at pagsagot sa mga puna ng COA. Tama po ba na lahat ng ito ay dinesisyonan at inaprubahan ni VP Duterte?
21: Based on the mga replies, ma'am, yes, I was able to provide a copy to the head of agency, ma'am. Again, being the head of agency, ma'am, I provided her with the information.
6: At base doon, dinesisyonan at inaprubahan niya ang lahat ng ito.
21: Yes, and from that time, ma'am, we signed off on the document for submission to the Commission on Audit.
6: With the last touch or final sign-off being that of VP Duterte.
21: Yes, ma'am, being the head of agency, ma'am, we sought her approval on it, ma'am.
6: At sang-ayon po ba kayo na bilang yung ganong head of agency na si VP Duterte ang responsable at pinaka-responsable sa lahat ng iyan?
21: Well, being the head of agency, ma'am, I believe that kailangan niyang malaman lahat ng mga nangyayari. And I know, ma'am, na si Ma'am Inday really wants to know details, no, especially on implementation of the different activities that we do in the office. So it is really meron talagang involvement in terms of ensuring that things are properly implemented within the office.
6: And based on that knowing, batay sa kaalamang iyon, siya ang pinaka-responsable sa kabuang iyan.
21: Based on that, ma'am, being the head of agency, ma'am, I would say so, ma'am.
6: All right. Gano'ng katagal nyo na po kilala si VP Duterte?
21: Siguro, ma'am, more than 10 years, ma'am. I started working together with her, ma'am, in 2008.
6: At saan po at so almost 20 years pala. So, at saan po at paano nyo siya nakilala?
21: Nakilala ko po siya, ma'am, bilang vice mayor sa Davao City, ma'am. And then at the time, ma'am, when they were looking for several staff members for the office of the vice mayor, I submitted an application, ma'am.
6: Okay. At magkakilala rin po ba kayo ni Ms. Gina Acosta kahit bago po kayo nakipagtrabaho sa isa't isa sa OVP?
21: I knew of Ms. Gina Acosta, ma'am, during my employment, ma'am, with Sangguniang Panlungsod during the time ni Ma'am Inday as the Vice President, ma'am, and Vice Mayor as the Vice Mayor.
6: So prior sa OVP, magkakilala at magkatrabaho na po kayo?
21: Kilala ko po si Ms. Gina, nakikita ko po siya sa Sangguniang Panlungsod.
6: And then, what about po si Colonel La Chica? Magkakilala na rin po ba kayo at magkatrabaho bago kayo magkatrabaho sa OVP?
21: I first knew of Colonel La Chica, ma'am, when I was already with the Office of the Vice President, ma'am.
6: So would you say po na nasa circle of trust kayo ni VP Duterte? Kayo ni na Ms. Gina Acosta, Colonel La Chica at kayo nga po?
21: Well, ma'am, I can only answer for myself, ma'am. In terms of working relationship, ma'am, I would say that I have the trust and confidence of the VP in terms of doing duties that are assigned to me.
6: Pero sasabihin nyo ba na walang trust at confidence si VP Duterte kay Ms. Gina Acosta?
21: I cannot categorically say, ma'am. But I would say, ma'am, na could be, baka meron po, considering that there are also duties and functions that are being entrusted to them.
6: In fact, kung mas candid pa po tayo, madali naman siguro kahit from an observation, at hindi lang observation dahil malapit yung katrabaho, na may trust and confidence. What about po si Colonel La Chica? Sasabihin nyo ba na walang trust and confidence si VP Duterte sa kanya?
21: Considering, ma'am, that he is the group commander of the Vice Presidential Security and Protection Group, ma'am, I would say that she may have the trust and confidence.
6: Again, kung mas kaya nating maging candid, of course, lalo na kung security officer ng isang public official, of course, may trust and confidence. Otherwise, hindi ipagkakaloob ang kaligtasan sa kamay niya. 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
21: I cannot answer, ma'am, kung bakit ako po ang naisama ni Ms. Gina Acosta. But at
6: hindi
21: the
6: lang
21: time,
6: naisama, pero sabi niyo, hiniling niya sa inyo na kayo yung sumama.
21: Yes, ma'am. So
6: bakit po?
21: When she requested me, ma'am, to accompany her, ma'am, sinamahan ko naman po siya, ma'am, because at the time na naitanong niya na magpapasama siya, I was available naman, ma'am. And because of the request, ma'am, I accompanied her going to the bank.
6: Ah, so simpleng nagkataon, walang reason kung bakit kayo yung isinama niya. You were the person, the warm body who happened to be available.
21: Again, ma'am, I cannot say kung ano yung pinaka-reason behind po ni Ms. Gina, but when she requested me that I accompany her, ma'am, I said yes, ma'am.
6: Nung winding up on this topic, Mr. Presiding Officer, sinamahan niyo rin po ba si Ms. Gina Acosta nung iabot kay Colonel La Chica yung pera?
21: No, ma'am. I actually did not, I was not aware, ma'am, of the arrangement, ma'am, with Colonel La Chica, ma'am.
6: At huli po on this topic, Mr. Presiding
23: Kindly
6: Officer.
23: Kindly wind up.
6: Winding up, Mr. Presiding Officer. Nabanggit niyo po na alam ninyo yung joint circular on confidential and intelligence funds. Hindi niyo po ba naisip na violation ang pagbibigay ni Ms. Acosta kay Colonel La Chica ng bulto-bultong cold cash?
21: Ma'am, based on, because again, ma'am, I was not aware of the arrangement, ma'am, but when I was doing the replies, ma'am, to the AOM, and of course, I also checked on the JC, ma'am. The pagpili po ng mga, ng person to implement the different activities of the confidential activities and to designate a security officer is indicated also in the JMC and is within the authority of the head of agency. So yun po yung pagkakaintindi ko at the time. So with that, ma'am, I saw it that it was the manner of how the funds were handled, ma'am, was following a regular process, ma'am, based on the JMC, based on my understanding.
6: But then again, Mr. Ortonio, in closing, yung close reading ng JMC na sabi nyo nga familiar kayo would show na hiwalay pa sa usapin ng implementation, yung paghawak ng pondo ay dun lamang sa isang katulad ni Ms. Gina Acosta at hindi pwedeng ipagkatiwala bilang accountable officer siya. 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
21: Ang understanding ko po, ma'am, yes, the disbursement is with the special disbursing officer, but the implementation, ma'am, was done through the security officer.
6: Of course. 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Tinatanong ko po yung violation ng JMC na alam ninyo nung tinurn over ni Ms. Gina Acosta ang bulta-bultong cash kay Colonel La Chica. Something that I simply think should not and could not have escaped your eyes, Mr. Ortonio.
21: Yes, ma'am. Again, ma'am, based on for the 2022, ma'am, I could not recall that that was a concern, ma'am, in the AOMs, ma'am. Although for the 2023, ma'am, na notice for this allowance, ma'am, it is subject for reply also on our end, ma'am, and we are currently drafting also a reply for that one.
6: And of course, given the strict internal controls na siguro kayo yung pinaka may oversight sa opisina, even prior further communications from COA, after yung unang pagpansin nila sa last quarter 2022, edi dapat nag-exert kayo ng higit na pagbantay the next three quarters of 2023.
21: Ma'am,
23: kindly wind up, Senator Judge Riza.
6: Yes, winding up now, Mr. President.
21: Your Honor, we were able to receive the audit observation memo for 2022 in October 4 of 2023. So, we got the observations po, ma'am. We already got the AOM, ma'am, and yung three quarters for 2023 was already implemented.
6: Again po, Mr. Ortonio, even prior any further communications from COA, dahil familiar kayo sa JMC, sabi nyo nga, dapat alam nyo na po yun. Dagan salamat, Mr. Ortonio.
23: Thank you, Senator.
6: Maraming salamat po, Mr. Presiding Officer.
23: Senator Judge Lacson, you may proceed with the interjections when you're ready, sir. You have 2 minutes.
7: Thank you, Mr. Presiding Officer. Good afternoon, Mr. Ortonio.
21: Good afternoon, Your Honor.
7: You know, even setting aside your educational background and your work experience, it is not difficult to conclude na matalino kayong tao, your intelligent person, and an intelligent witness, you know, as well. So, kayo po yung Assistant Chief of Staff ng OBP.
21: Yes, Your Honor.
7: Kayo rin yung concurrently Administrative and Financial Officer.
21: As the Assistant Chief of Staff, sir, I oversee the Administrative and Financial Officer.
7: Yeah.
21: Yes, sir.
7: So, effectively, kayo yung Admin and Financial Officer.
21: Yes, sir. I oversee the Admin and Financer.
7: You know, kanina kasi, upon questioning ni Attorney Christine, she kept referring to the regular programs under the Office of the Vice President. No? Natatanda niyo yun? So it aroused my curiosity. No? Pinapull out ko sa staff yung General Appropriations Act ng 2022 as well as 2023. So we found out, papabasa ko sa inyo para hindi ma-charge sa oras ko. No? For 2022, under the good governance program, merong 621.6 million pesos. Eh, pakibasa nyo na lang, kayo na lang.
21: Sorry, sir, hindi ko makita, sir. Okay, for fiscal year 2022, sir, under good governance program, General Appropriations Act, 621.6 million, sir.
7: Please continue.
21: And then, physical and financial plan for the confidential and intelligence funds, 125 million for the fourth quarter. And then for fiscal year 2020...
7: No, under the same program, good governance program.
21: Good governance program.
7: Under the PFP.
21: Under the PFP.
7: Okay, please continue.
21: And then for fiscal year 2023, socio-economic program delivery, 2.21 billion. Billion under General Appropriations Act. And then 500 million for 125 million first quarter, 125 million second quarter, 125 million third quarter, and 125 million fourth quarter.
7: Okay. For a total of 500 million more.
21: 500 million.
7: Okay. Next slide. Juxtapose ko naman yung... Next slide. Wag na yan. Juxtapose ko yung 2022... at saka 2023, OBP physical and financial plans, confidential intelligence, dalawang budget years. Pakibasa yung last quarter, physical target.
21: Baka pwede pong ma-request na
7: okay, zoom. Pwede bang hindi charge sa time ko ako magbabasa? Okay. Letter A, number of identified areas with surveillance conducted and monitored. Letter B, percentage of activities implemented without and toward security-related incidents.
8: Incident.
7: paulit-ulit po ito, no? So, sabi ko kanina, kayo naman ay mukhang matalinong tao at matalinong witness. Ano pong analysis nyo dyan?
21: On the...
7: Very simply, paano nyong i-analyze yung ganitong klaseng mga descriptions?
21: These are the activities that will be done, sir.
7: I know. Pero yes, kung i-analyze nyo, ano ibig sabihin nito? Hindi ba ito insulto sa common sense? Hindi man lang nyo binago ng konti, at least si Colonel Achika siguro ito. No? Unang-una, regular program, sana man lang, pagdating sa PFP, binago nyo yung nomenclature. 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Copy-paste eh. 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Kung i-describe nyo in one word.
21: Sir, I cannot...
7: ako na mag-describe. I think it's stupid. Sana man lang, binago-bago niya ng konti. Maraming salamat, Mr. Presiding Officer.
23: Next would be Senator Judge Padilla.
5: Maraming salamat po, Ginoong Tagapamahalang Hukom. Meron lang po akong tanong sa ating saksi. Opo. 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
21: Sir, as someone who does not know, sir, implementations of parang mga confidential activities on the ground, sir, hindi po ako makakasagot ng maayos, sir, kung pwede po ba or hindi. But based on information that I got, sir, no, when I consolidated the answers for the AOM, sir, hindi naman po siya na-mention sa akin po ni Colonel Achika. But I know, sir, that activities, confidential activities, are considered to be sensitive. And there might be individuals or groups that need to be somehow protected, sir, because of the information that you would be getting from those people, sir. So, yun po yung tingin ko, sir. Hindi ko categorically masasabi na pwede po yung alias or hindi. But going back to the JMC also, sir, sa Joint Memorandum Circular, there is no specific provision, sir, that indicates kung paano po yung paglagay ng mga pangalan sa documentary evidence of payments.
5: Okay. 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
22: Good afternoon din po, sir.
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22: Well, First, Your Honor, I cannot comment because I'm not sure of the circumstances surrounding their use of alias. Under the anti-alias law, sir, inaalaw naman po yung paggamit ng alias provided kailangan po nakabanggit din, nakadisclose kung ano yung real name. So it's not completely prohibited, provided they also provide the real
5: apo pakisagot lang muna po yung tanong ko bago po yung explanation po ninyo. 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
22: Some of it po, Your Honor, to be candid, some of it I've already heard.
5: Magmula po 1892 hanggang 1896, ginagamit po nila ang mga alias na yan. 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
22: Yes, Your Honor. But the circumstances then were different because we were
5: Bakit po iba?
22: May gera po nun, sir, and we were under
5: Wala occupation. 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
5: Ang confidential po, ang pagkilos confidential ay napakahalaga at hindi po ginagamit ang pangalan at hindi po pumipirma. 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
22: If I may, If I may, Your Honor, just address your question earlier. With all due respect, Your Honor, the prosecution respectfully submits that whether the use of alias is allowed or not and whether it's necessary or not, to us, that is a non-issue because that was never raised.
5: Hindi po pwedeng maging non-issue sapagkat ito po ang ipinalalabas ng prosecution.
22: If I may,
5: na
22: Your Honor,
5: may mga pangalan na mga katawa-tawang pangalan, eh mas nakakatawa po itong mga pangalan ng mga nangyari nung araw.
22: With all due respect,
5: po,
22: Your Honor.
5: Isa na lang po. Kasi... Isa na lang po.
2: Kindly wind up.
5: Ito na lang po. Kilala niyo po ba kung sino si Marshal Bonifacio?
22: To be candid, Your Honor.
5: Oh.
22: I'm not.
5: Sino po? Si Benigno Aquino Jr. Si Ninoy. Siya mismo may alias. Maraming salamat po.
22: Your Honor, if I just may, Your Honor, just to set the record straight, because it was me to... With all due respect to the Senator Judge.
5: Presiding Judge. Allowed ba yun?
2: I was about to make a ruling.
5: Maraming salamat po.
2: There was no question posed or poised, Attorney May. Let's proceed to the next Senator Judge who will interject. By the way, did you intentionally get rid of platform?
22: Yes, Your Honor, because we were not expecting that I'd be called again, Your Honor, to make way for the Honorable Chair of the Panel of Prosecutors, Your Honor.
2: Understood. Senator Judge Aquino, you're recognized for interjection. You may proceed, sir, when you're ready. You have 2 minutes.
8: So bago po yung 2 minutes, Mr. Presiding Officer, tama po, si Ninoy Aquino po ang kanyang alias ay Marshal Bonifacio para makauwi po siya sa Pilipinas kung nasa Boston siya. Oho. 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Correct, no? You have not really mentioned aliases in any of your... Wala. Could you respond quickly? We have talked about aliases. Is the prosecution talking about aliases?
22: That was never our point, Your Honor. In fact, the point of the prosecution is that that was never raised by the defense either in their answer or in their pretrial brief, Your Honor. So to us, that should be a non-issue because even them, they never claimed that in any of their pleadings before
8: okay,
22: this honorable
8: you.
22: Court.
8: Okay, klaklaruin ko lang ha. Ang siyang tao lang pong nagsabi na alias po sila, si Ms. Gina Acosta. In her testimony. Kanina po, sabi niyo rin na Mr. Ortonio na hindi siya alias or hindi niyo alam. But si Ms. Gina Acosta, in her testimony, did admit that in her perspective, these are aliases. No, just for the record po. Okay. So ito po yung mga tanong ko po. Sana po ito lang 2 minutes ko, Mr. Presiding Officer. So unang-una, Mr. Ortonio, you're very competent. Thank you for your answers. And I want you to answer just very candidly, no? Ano po yung naging personal reaction ninyo nung napag-usapan na yung possible misuse of the confidential funds at nung na-bring up na yung mga tawagin din nating katawa-tawang pangalan na parang klaro naman ay hindi naman talaga totoong tao. Ano po yung personal reaction po ninyo?
21: Initial reaction, sir, would be, of course, merong questions, sir, no? There would be questions. But again, sir, I go back to the presumption, sir, that there is regularity in terms of the implementation, sir.
8: Okay. So, may I ask, since you're in the top leadership of the OVP, nung nabibring up na to, ano yung personal reaction, kung alam nyo lang, ng Vice President, ng Chief of Staff, other leaders in your group, nung napag-usapan na posibleng nabigay yung pera sa mga kakaibang pangalan o baka hindi totoong tao, what was your reaction? What was their reaction? Would you know? Nag-meeting ba kayo? Did you call for an emergency meeting? Did you have a huddle in your office to talk about this?
21: Sir, because yung AOM, sir, because it was sent to my office, sir, pina-personally received sa akin, sir, on behalf of the Vice President. Of course, I provided a copy to the Chief of Staff, sir, and the Vice President. Ang naging instruction lang naman po sa akin, sir, was to respond to the AOMs and make consultations with the Special Disbursing Officer and Security Officer para masagot yung mga concerns or issues raised by COA.
8: Okay. Yan yung mga actions nyo, Mr. Ortonio. I'm asking about your reaction. Kinabahan ba kayo? Were you worried? Were you concerned? Was there any concern shown by the Vice President, by the Chief of Staff, by people in your office na posible itong perang ito ay hindi nagamit sa tama?
21: On the matter of concern, sir, I think there is a concern considering that there is already an immediate instruction, sir, to reply to the AOM.
8: That's the
21: sir.
8: AOM. Let's go to the bringing up of these names in Congress. Nung lumabas na yung piatos, pusa, pagong, mga ganyan, were you concerned na yung pera ng bayan posibleng hindi nagamit sa tama at ito'y pinirmahan mo at ito'y nakapangalan kay sa inyong opisina, for example? Were you concerned?
21: Honestly, immediate reaction, sir. Yes, sir. But nung as the hearings went on, sir, parang binabalikan ko yung AOM, sir. Hindi kasi po siya na-raise doon sa AOMs. So parang nabawasan po yung concern ko, personal concerns ko with those acknowledgement receipts.
8: Did you call for an internal investigation after na-reveal yung mga pangalan na kakaiba? Nagpatawag ba kayo ng investigasyon sa inyong opisina?
21: I personally did not, sir, hindi na po ako nagpatawag.
8: Did your office call for an internal investigation?
21: On that matter, sir, I do not know, sir, if there is an instruction coming from the head of agency, sir. But personally to me, sir, none, sir.
8: Okay. So, ito kasi, Mr. Ortonio, no, sa aking opisina, more than 10 years ago, meron kaming nahanap na isang staff na ibang resibo yung ginamit sa liquidation. Wala pa atang 5,000 pesos to sa totoo lang. 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In the end, pinaalis namin yung staff na yon na kilala namin, kaibigan namin. 5,000 lang yun. So the common response we are looking for is that kapag pera to ng bayan, action ka agad at hanapin nyo talaga kung saan nagamit tong pera to. Kaya I'm really wondering, what were the actions and reactions of people? So ito yung tanong ko rin, no? 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Na hindi ito nagamit sa mali o nabulsa lang?
21: Yes, sir. It is important to me, sir, because in the years na nakasama ko rin po si Vice

0: 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So in short, yung 500 million, parang puro cash yun. Wala man talagang supplies or tables and chairs because that presupposes na ang binili nyo yung tables and chairs or supplies. You actually gave cash na 500 million. Pinatawag nyo po ba si Colonel La Chica at tinanong, as public officers, we have to exercise the diligence of a good father of a family, no? That's in our oath. So, pinatawag niyo po ba ng inyong opisina at pina-explain kung nasaan ba itong perang to?
1: Sir, I was only able to request na makausap si Colonel La Chica in relation only to the response to the AOM, sir.
0: So, hindi niyo po natanong itong mga specific questions na ito dun sa mga specificong mga pangalan, mga AR, mga ganyan?
1: At that time, sir, when I was drafting the AOM, sir, no, sir, because I had no knowledge, sir, of the AR, sir.
0: Salamat, Mr. Presiding Officer.
2: Thank you, Senator Judge Aquino. Senator Judge Erwin Dulfo is recognized.
3: Thank you, Presiding Officer. Testigo. 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Alam niyo po ba ito? 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
1: Sir, I believe, sir, with his designation as the security officer, sir, he was tasked to implement the different activities on ground.
3: So, hindi nyo na po question si Ginang Acosta or si Colonel La Chica dahil may instruction po sa task. Tama po ba yun? Is that to my understanding, sir?
1: Hindi ko na po natanong, sir, because there is already a delegation or designation for the both of them for the activity, the different tasks that
3: saan
1: we will
3: po galing
1: be doing.
3: Yung designation, sir? Can you recall my memory?
1: The designation po, sir, came from the head of agency, sir, the vice president.
3: All right. Sir, sabi mo kanina, I don't know kung kalimutan ko, nasa break room po kanina. Sabi mo, wala kang alam pa paano ginastos ang confidential fund when nag-usap po tayo. Tama po ba yun?
1: Yes, sir.
3: You have no idea. Pero I just was wondering, bakit kayo po ang sumasagot ng audit observation memorandum o AOM ng COA kung wala kayong alam sa paggasta ng confidential fund? Gayon, ang AOM po, tama po ba, correct me if I'm wrong, ito po ay kumikwestiyon sa mga errors, exception, or deficiencies sa audit po ng COA?
1: For my office po, sir, whenever we receive AOMs, for our officers, OVP, when we receive AOMs, sir, it's the chief of staff and the assistant chief of staff, sir, who responds to AOMs on behalf of the institution.
3: Pero sabi niyo po, kayo po sumasagot ng AOM.
1: Yes, sir. That's part of the tasks that are given to us, sir, together with the chief of staff.
3: I was just wondering kanina po, sir, how can you answer questions, queries, kung wala na pa po kayong alam? Paano niyo po masasagot ng tama? The only way to do that is you will lie.
1: That's why po, sir, meron pong instruction that was given to me, sir, by the head of agency, sir, to talk with the special disbursing officer and the security officer para makuha po yung mga information from them and malatag po doon sa reply to the AOMs.
3: So your reply was only based on what they said, what they told you?
1: That's correct, sir.
3: Ayon, without documents, resibo, etc. None of that. Just plainly na, Ginoong Antonio, dito po namin ginastos yung pera. Blah, blah, blah.
1: Yes, sir. I consulted with them, sir, for the reply, sir.
3: Hindi ka ba, kahit na katiting man lang na duda, sir, na medyo mali yata paggasta ng confidential fund ng OVP ni Colonel La Chica. Wala, hindi man lang sumagi sa'yo na medyo may duda ka na. Something's wrong here. Wala man lang, not at all.
1: At that time,

0: Sir, may mga yung mga issues naman sir, and when I consulted with the security officer, he was able to provide a reply naman sir. So although yes, initially parang you would question sir, no, but with the replies that I got from the security officer sir, we were able to respond to them already to COA.
1: The reason why I asked you that, ginong witness, was that nandiyan po kayo, syempre po yung tiwala ng VP po sa inyo. 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Or didn't you tell the Vice President, ma'am, ano ho kaya, pwede bang tanungin ninyo ito or pwede ba silipin? 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Nobody informed the Vice President.
0: Sir, hindi naman po na hinayaan, sir, because all the replies naman po, sir, are also given to the Vice President for her review and final approval before it is being signed and to be sent to the Commission and Audit.
1: So, when you sign the report, sir, alam na po ni VP, is that what you're saying? Nakita niya na po na pinambili ng ganito, ng information, ng gamot, ng mga lamesa, na alam na ng VP before you signed it.
0: Before I signed it, sir.
1: So dumaan na sa table ni VP.
0: Yes, sir.
2: Kindly wind up,
1: thank
2: Senator Judge
1: Irwin. Thank you po, testigo, Mr. Presiding Officer. Thank you.
2: Thank you, Senator Judge Irwin. To avail of the first round, Senator Judge Marcos, you are recognized, ma'am. You may proceed. When you're ready, you have 2 minutes.
3: Yes, maraming salamat, Mr. Ortonio. Medyo nalilito lang po kami dahil paiba-iba yung explanation. 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
0: Ma'am, I cannot specifically answer, ma'am, on kung bakit po good governance lang po yung nailagay doon because, again, ma'am, I was not hindi po ako part ng pagcraft nung physical
3: nung PFP.
0: PFP po,
3: hindi ka pakasali noon sa PFP, ganun ba yun?
0: Yes, ma'am, I'm not part of the drafting of the PFP.
3: Pero hindi kayo nasabihan na hindi ito matching doon sa PFP, yung request na sinulat?
0: There was no comment, ma'am, when we submitted it to the DBM, ma'am.
3: Tapos, nung certification na, bale liquidation na to, nung 17 October 2023, nagbago na naman. Ang sinabi na naman, hindi good governance, hindi na conduct of official engagement, ang sabi na no untoward incident in the implementation of OVP programs. Bakit pa iba-iba yung wording maski sa certification?
0: Again, ma'am, for the certification, ma'am, I cannot provide information, ma'am, because it was the security officer who handled it, Your Honor.
3: Akala ko may supervisory and administrative power ka kasi nga assistant kayo ng vice presidente. Hindi ba nagre-report sa inyo yung mga security officer kahit papano? Kasi madadamay ka rin yan sa COA. Bakit pa iba-iba from PFP to budget request to certification, hindi nagtutugma?
0: First, ma'am, on the matter of the different wordings, ma'am, if I can recall, Your Honor, it was never raised also in the audit observation memo, ma'am. So it is something na we did not anymore look into when we were preparing the replies. And then for the second concern, ma'am, if the security officer is reporting to me, ma'am. Unfortunately, ma'am, the security officer does not report to me. I only handle overall supervision for the administrative and financial services and strategy management office in relation to regular funding po, ma'am.
3: I see. So, yung security officer, kanino nagre-report?
0: The security officer, ma'am, directly reports to the head of agency, vice
3: so kaya,
0: president.
3: Sa iyo, Mr. Ortonio, at saka kay Attorney Lopez, hindi na nagre-report yun?
0: In the performance po ni Colonel Chica as security officer, no longer, ma'am.
3: So masasabi mo ba na wala kang personal knowledge kung saan ginastos ni Colonel Chica dun sa confidential funds?
0: No, ma'am. I would have no personal knowledge, ma'am.
3: Okay, that will be all. Maraming salamat po.
0: Thank you, Your Honor.
2: Thank you, Senator Judge Marcos. Senator Judge Rafi Tulfo, you are recognized, sir. You may proceed when you're ready, and you have 2 minutes.
4: Mr. Witness, sakitin ba ang marami sa inyong mga informants? May mga malalang sakit ba sila?
0: Sir, that I would have no personal knowledge po.
4: You should. Kasi ito, ang dami. 170,000, 50,000, 200,000 each informant. 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Did you not try to ask? O at least nagtaka? Baka may rheuma, arthritis, nagpapakimo. You should have asked. At kung mga bata nga, inquisitive yung mga bata, anong gamot ang bibilin mo? 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Grade 1. Ikaw pa kaya? Why?
0: At the time po, sir, I did not ask anymore kay Colonel Chica, sir.
4: Why not?
0: Because, sir, I already gave my... I trusted what the security officer mentioned to me, sir.
4: But it is your responsibility to know. Kasi ikaw pumipirma doon sa AOM.
0: Sir, in terms of the responsibility to know, sir, I'm not sure, sir, if I'm the one who's responsible to know, sir.
4: But that so you're not sure? That means, ayoko nang gumamit ng pangsalita, it's unbelievable. It defies logic talaga, really, sir. You're not really making sense at all. Anyway, move on tayo. Yung, alam mo naman, sa DOH, nagbibigyan ng libreng gamot. Meron yes, kayong mga medical assistance program?
0: Yes, sir.
4: Oh, ba't din nila kayo humingi sa DOH? In fact, by the hundreds of millions and billions nag-expelling dyan sa bodega ng DOH, natatapon lang. Sayang. So, dapat humingi na lang kayo sa DOH. Bigyan nyo lahat ng informant nyo ng kung anong klaseng gamot. Libre pa. Nakalibre kayo.
0: The wisdom behind the how the confidential funds were implemented, sir, I cannot answer, sir, because again, sir, I am not the main implementer for the said activities.
4: Kaya
0: sir.
4: Nga, Mr. Smart Guy, nung makita mo na ang dami mga informant na binigyan ng mga hundreds of thousands each para sa gamot, you could have asked La Chica and said, La Chica, bakit di tayo pumunta sa DOH, maghingi tayo ng gamot para makalibre, makatipid tayo sa confidential funds? Libre naman sa DOH. Pag Office of the President maghingi, may budget, meron kayo allocation doon, I'm sure. In fact, sa Davao, ginagawa nyo na yun eh.
0: Sir, that I cannot answer, sir.
4: So again, it defies logic. 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Pasensya na sir.
0: Your Honor, with all due respect, Your Honor, I personally take offense of that comment, sir. I actually just did my duty, sir. At the time, sir, I believe na yun po yung kailangan kong gawin bilang isang empleyado po, sir. And I did my work, sir, based on what was tasked of me, sir, including the limitations that I can do to the duty that I will be doing.
4: Sir, you're talking about limitation. Ikaw ang deputy COS. And then malapit ka kay VP Sara. And then pirma mo ang nakasaad doon sa AOM. So karapatan mo po magtanong. Okay? Now, you're talking about taking offense. 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They're being offended sa paglulustay nyo ng pera. 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If you're taking offense, mas lalo pong offended ang napakaraming Pilipino ngayon. 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
0: Sir, with all due respect, sir, I believe, sir, this matter of the confidential fund, sir, is still pending the final decision, sir. We are currently still submitting our motion for reconsideration on this one, sir. And we still have not received any final reply on this one.
4: What I'm talking about, sir, is yung mga sagot niyo po, it defies logic para sa isang matalinong tao. 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I would not consent to that. Outright sabihin ko, pag hindi niyo may paliwanag sa akin, I will resign. Period. Thank you po.
2: That was not a question, Mr. Orton, you need to answer. With the permission of Senator Judge Tulfo, may the chair replace the word nagtatanga-tangahan with feigning ignorance on the record. I see Senator Judge Tulfo nodding. So let the record so reflect the statement, feigning ignorance in lieu of the Tagalog word mentioned earlier. Yes, Senator Judge Pangilinan is recognized. You have 2 minutes, sir. You may proceed when you're ready.
5: Yes, thank you. Before my time is begins to run, can we have a request for the uploading of third quarter to, no? Yeah, okay. Again, good afternoon, Mr. Ortonio. This is the accomplishment report for the third quarter of 2023, July 14 to September 30. Now, it appears here, wala na yung 40 million pesos worth of medicines. Correct?
0: That's correct, sir.
5: Okay. Meron siya nung last quarter, meron siya nung first quarter, meron siya nung second quarter. Pero nung third quarter, wala na. Sabi mo kanina, dahil yun ang hinihingi nung mga informant. So, nung third quarter, wala nang hiningi. Ano yun? Gumaling na silang lahat?
0: That I cannot, again sir, I cannot answer, sir.
5: Yes. At hindi ba you received the AOM on October? Sometime in October?
0: October 4, 2023, okay. Sir.
5: Ito, October 9. So dun sa October 4, when you received the AOM, nandun na yung findings na dinidisallow or pinapasubmit ang additional documents. Tama? For medicines, etc.
0: That's correct, sir.
5: Okay. So, mukhang hindi gumaling lahat nung binibigyan ng gamot. Ang nangyari, mukhang dahil nakita ninyo yung AOM at ipinagbabawal, binago ninyo. Tama po ba yun?
0: Sir, I cannot answer kung binago yung accomplishment report, sir, because it's something that I personally did not prepare,
5: yes.
0: Also,
5: okay.
0: Sir.
5: Now, I move on to another point. Sabi nyo, nung natanggap nyo yung AOM, you went point by point sa mga issues, tama?
0: Yes, sir.
5: Ang tanong, bakit di nyo binuksan yung sealed envelope dun sa ARs? Kasi may andun lahat ng mga acknowledgement receipt. Bawal ba?
0: Sir, I did not open, sir, because at the time, sir, the AOM indicated that we submit, we are requested to submit the documentary evidence of payments. And
5: that is where, that is the acknowledgement receipts. That acknowledgement is what you are being required to submit.
0: To submit, sir.
5: So yes, should you not have gone through the acknowledgement receipts to check because you are being asked to submit the documentary evidence of payment and to check if the ARs are actually documentary evidence acceptable?
0: Sir, yun na po yung nabigay sa akin ng special disbursing officer, sir. So,
5: no, okay. The question is, why didn't you open the envelope?
0: Sir, I did not open anymore, sir, because at the time, sir, I also have a designation as
5: Were you instructed not to open it?
0: Sir, as liaison officer kasi, sir, I am not in the position, sir, to open yung sealed na
5: But you were instructed to submit documentary evidence of payment. So, you, in other words, you submitted, you complied without going through the documentary evidence of payment? How can you now tell if it was documentary evidence of payment that you were submitting when you did not open the envelope? What were you submitting?
0: I personally did not open it anymore,
5: sir.
0: That's
5: why, but you were being required by COA to submit, to comply. So
0: yes,
5: are you saying, so would you say that was substantial compliance?
0: Sir, yun po kasi yung na-require ng AOM, sir. So we submitted the documentary evidence
5: kasi
0: of payment.
5: Ang sitwasyon dito, dahilan mo o depensa mo na hindi mo natinignan o hindi mo nakita. 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Is that compliance with, you know, the requirements of COA?
0: Sir, the duty po, sir, to ensure that the DEPs...
5: There was nothing to stop you from opening the envelope, right? There was nothing.
0: Sir, the JC, sir, indicates, sir, that there are only certain individuals who have access
5: you
0: to...
5: You could get clearance, could you?
0: Sir, that's what...
5: Of course you can.
0: I did not ask anymore, sir, because I...
5: Okay.
0: I parang respectfully... in-acknowledge ko na kung ano yung nakalagay sa JC, sir.
5: In other words, you really did not go point for point as you earlier testified to. Kasi pag sinabi mo you went point for point, parang masinop yung naging trabaho ninyo. 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Sinubmit lang ninyo. Again, we're talking of hundreds of millions of pesos. And I'd like to think, being an intelligent Ateneo graduate, di ba, that you would have exercised greater diligence as you tried to monitor, check on, supervise financial services head how government money was being spent. Yun ang tinatanong ng mga kababayan natin. 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Sabi niyo, usual yun.
2: Kindly wrap up, Senator Judge Pangilinan.
5: No further questions, Mr. President.
2: Thank you, Senator Judge Pangilinan. Finally, Senate President Gatchalian.
6: Thank you.
2: And then Senator Judge Padilla.
6: Thank you, Mr. Presiding Officer.
2: To wrap it up.
6: Merong binabasa ko itong reply ninyo, Mr. Ortonio, to COA, dated November 30, 2023. At nakasulat dito, I'll flash it on the screen. Paki-flash na lang. Hence, the 125 million CF was fully utilized for expenses planned, implemented, and paid during the three-month period covering October to December 2022. So, sino nagbayad ng 125 million in advance?
0: Sir, there was no payment in advance that was made, sir. All payments were made between the period of December 21 to December 31, sir.
6: But very clear kasi dito na binayaran na siya paid 3 months in advance. In fact, mayroon pa siyang months. And ito yung kadugtong ng sinabi ng ating presiding officer, obligation incurred. So, ang basa ko dito, nabayaran na siya. Kaya rini-reimburse na lang nung 125 CF.
0: Sir, if I may be allowed, sir, to clarify, Your Honor, the yung parang explanation from yesterday, sir. For the period of October to December 2022, sir, based on the information that was shared by the security officer, once we have already submitted yung PFP sometime in September, the security team, sir, meaning sila, si Colonel Achika, sir, already made coordination with informants or agents on the ground. As to the extent of the coordination that they did, sir, I am not privy to that anymore. However, when we received the SARO in December 13, 2022, which already indicates that we already have the funding for the confidential funds, that's the time that they were able to make definitive agreements with the informants on the ground. And once the payment, once the check has been encashed already, that's the time that payments were made between the period of December 21 to 31.
6: Mas realistic pa kasi kung in advance tapos reimbursed kaysa 125 million gagastosin in 11 days. So mas realistic pa nga itong explanation ninyo kaysa doon sa 11 days na gagastosin. And we're talking about 845 acknowledgement receipts scattered all over the country. Kaya itong explanation ninyo mas realistic pa. Albeit, although ano ito, violation ng joint circular.
0: So I'd like to point out lang, Your Honor, that there were no reimbursements made, sir, based on what was relayed to me, sir. There was no reimbursements
6: made. But this was information relayed to you by Lachica.
0: Colonel Lachica, sir.
6: And itong si Colonel Lachica, kanina naririnig ko, hindi nyo alam yung direct na ginagawa niya, hindi rin alam ni Acosta. So, sino lang nakakaalam sa opisina ninyo tungkol sa confidential operations or itong paggastos, yung paggastos ng confidential operations?
0: For the confidential operations, sir, again, sir, I have no personal knowledge, sir. I would assume, sir, because meron po siyang designation from our head of agency, then the reportorial duties, I would presume, would be directly to the head of agency.
6: Which is si Vice President Sara.
0: Which is
6: so dalawang the head of tao agency. Lang sa opisina ninyo, si Vice President Sara at si Colonel Achika lang, ang alam kung paano gastusin itong 500 million.
0: Sir, I would have no personal knowledge again, sir, kung sila lang pong dalawa, sir.
6: Kasi ikaw yung gumawa nung reply, pero galing sa Colonel Achika yung information, si Gina naman kahapon, ganun rin, hindi rin niya alam. So I'm trying to understand, sino nakakaalam nung paggastos ng 500 million? Dahil hindi siya maliit na pondo eh. No, but based on your information, dalawang tao lang nga ang parang nakakaalam nito. No? Si Vice President at si Colonel Achika. My last question, Mr. Presiding Officer. 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How do you, anong kwento sa'yo ni Colonel La Chica na umabot talaga dito sa mga informants?
0: Sir, based on what was shared to me, sir, Ms. Gina Acosta disbursed the amount to the security officer and then the security officer implemented it on the ground.
6: Yeah, but violation na kasi in disbursement to Colonel La Chica. And then there's another violation na from Colonel La Chica to some people who disbursed the amounts. Ibig sabihin, ang daming taong humahawak ng pera bago umabot sa mga informants. So, in that sense, ang daming violation o tinakbuhan ng pera. So, thank you, Mr. Presiding Officer.
2: Thank you, Senate President. With the indulgence of Senator Judge Padilla, Senator Judge Camille Villar will be availing for a first round opportunity to interject. So, I will recognize her first. Again, with your indulgence, Senator Judge Padilla, I see you nodding. Senator Judge Camille Villar, you may proceed when you're ready. You have 2 minutes, ma'am.
7: Okay, thank you. Thank you, Mr. Presiding Officer. Good afternoon po, Mr. Ortonio.
0: Good afternoon, Your Honor. Mayong hapon.
7: Mayong hapon din. I just have a few clarificatory questions for you, if you don't mind. Tama po ba kayo ang Assistant Chief of Staff ng OVP?
0: Yes, that's correct, Your Honor.
7: And kayo po ang sumagot dun sa AOM na pinadala nung ng COA. Kayo po yung nagprepare ng report.
0: Yes, that's correct, Your Honor.
7: Yes, and ano yung mga, what was the process in which that you did that? Or what were the things that you had to do? You prepared the AOM, you consulted with...
0: Nung na-receive po yung AOM, ma'am, I informed the Chief of Staff and the Vice President. And from there, there was an instruction to me to coordinate with the Special Disbursing Officer and the Security Officer, which I did also, ma'am. And then from their replies, ma'am, I drafted, no, the response. And then I submitted the reply for final approval to the head of agency.
7: And of course, in your capacity as the Assistant Chief of Staff and in your own capacity, sa inyo pong palagay ay nagampanan nyo naman yung inyong role dito sa prosesong ito at nagawa nyo naman adequately yung report.
0: Yes, at the time, ma'am, yes, I would say so, ma'am. Because from the issues that were raised,
7: yes,
0: in the AOM and in the NS, marami pong mga concerns or issues na natanggal po doon sa final na na natanggal doon sa notice of disallowance that we received.
7: Okay, and lahat yung mga requirements naman ay na-fulfill nyo naman doon sa report, right? A majority of it.
0: Yes, all the lahat po ng mga concerns that were raised, we were able to provide answers and supporting documents.
7: And doon naman sa and doon po sa AOM, anywhere in the AOM did it say that there was a misuse or misappropriation of the funds?
0: No, there was no mention po, ma'am.
7: Okay, and are the findings of the AOM final?
0: No, ma'am. It is subject for comments, ma'am. And right now, for ano po siya, ma'am? Motion for reconsideration.
7: Ah, okay. Yun lamang po. Maraming salamat. Daghang salamat po. Thank you.
0: Thank you,
2: Senator Judge Camille Villar.
7: Thank you, Mr. Presiding Officer.
2: Senator Judge Padilla? You may proceed with your interjection, sir. You have 2 minutes.
8: Maraming salamat po. Ginoong tagapamahal ng hukom. 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Kanina po, nahinto tayo kay Marshall
2: Bonifacio. Before you continue, Senator Judge Padilla, next time, Attorney Christine, do you need a platform similar to... It was Attorney Lorna who first asked for it, but I noticed the prosecution has one. Would you wish one to be provided for you at a future time, Attorney Christine, or the side of the respondents?
9: Yes, Your Honor. I would appreciate having that platform too.
2: Okay.
9: Thank you.
2: In the next hearing, Attorney Christine. Yes, Senator Judge Padilla, you may proceed.
8: Balikan ko po, naputol po tayo kanina. Opo. Naniniwala po ba kayo na ang confidential fund para yaan po ay makakuha tayo ng impormasyon para makasave ng buhay, para makakaroon tayo ng law and order?
10: If used properly, yes, Your Honor.
8: Okay. Opo. Kayo po, sa defense, naniniwala po ba kayo?
10: Yes, Your Honor.
8: Opo. Kung sa palagay niyo po, nung panahon na si Marshal Bonifacio ay may confidential fund at nalaman niya na merong magtatangka sa kanyang buhay, sa palagay niyo po ba buhay pa si Senator Benigno Aquino ngayon?
10: Well, assuming, Your Honor, that the foreign occupants were those lone threats to his life, then probably yes, Your Honor.
8: Salamat po. Kayo po.
9: Actually, Your Honor, I'm not aware really of the circumstances during that time, Your Honor. So
8: okay.
9: I cannot really comment intelligently on that. Yes, opo. Yes, opo. Your Honor.
8: Sige. 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
9: Likely, Your Honor.
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10: No, Your Honor.
8: Okay, salamat po. Kayo po.
9: It can, Your Honor, if the purpose of the confidential fund is to conduct surveillance, Your Honor, on the threats.
8: So, kaino?
9: Yes.
8: Tama ba yung aking diksyon? Kaino? Salamat po. 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
0: Yes, sir. Nasa stage pa po, sir, ng submission of yung decision for the motion for reconsideration. So, I would say that it's not yet final.
8: Hindi
0: sir.
8: Po siya final. Yun lang po. Maraming salamat po sa inyo.
2: Thank you, maraming Senator salamat. Judge Padilla. Senator Judge Lacson, you have 2 minutes, sir. You may proceed when you're ready. Thereafter, Senator Marcos, and then we're through.
11: Very quickly lang, Mr. Presiding Officer. Ano na po ngayon yung status ng security classification noong inyong PFP covering the PAPs, programs, activities, projects na socio-economic at saka good governance.
0: Sorry,
11: including
0: sir.
11: Ano yung present security classification? Has it been declassified or is it still classified information?
0: Sir, I would have no idea po, sir. First,
11: teka muna. Terminated na po ba yung PFP? Terminated na? Tapos na?
0: If in terms of the activities, sir, I would assume, sir, na tapos na po siya,
11: therefore,
0: sir.
11: Kung tapos na, declassified na.
0: As to the terminology, sir, unfortunately.
11: Declassified meaning hindi na ito classified information. You know, I'm trying to drive at this scenario, no? Kasi ang dami sa amin, nagtataka talaga, totoo ba talaga yung mga aliases? 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I'm also addressing that to the presiding officer. Is it possible for the court to issue subpoena duces tecum just to settle this issue once and for all para makita natin saan ba talaga napunta yung pera so we can have informed decision at the proper time. Ngayon hula kami ng hula eh. Alam niyo, Mr. Ortonio, no? 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But in the eyes of the public, pagka na-misuse pero hindi naman binulsa, medyo subdued ng konti yung galit. Thank you, Mr. Presiding Officer.
2: To respond, as a general rule, the court should sit as a passive body, Senator Judge Lacson, and leave it up to the prosecution to subpoena documents they deem necessary to prove their case. However, the court is not without any power after both counsels have presented their respective evidences in chief to call a witness, recall a witness, call a witness that was not called by either or named by either party, and subpoena documents in connection with the subpoena ad testificandum duces tecum may also be issued, citing as basis City of Cebu versus GACO, AMRTJ, 82111 and People vs. Valera, GR number 20286. So at the appropriate time, Senator Lacson, the court can avail of that power.
11: Yeah, thank you, Mr. Presiding Officer, for the response. Kasi para hindi na tayo nanguhula lahat ito, 20 ilan tayo rito, hindi natin alam kung talaga saan napunta yung pera. Of course, there's a presumption na nagamit na maayos. But still, there's that doubt. You cannot remove that eh. Because of the so many issues na lumabas dito sa aming trial. And we want to be satisfied. After all, we'll be deciding on the basis of evidence and kung anong tingin namin, kung ano yung tama o ano yung mali. Thank you, Mr. Presiding Officer.
2: We reserve that right. The court reserves that right, Senator Judge Lacson. Finally, Senator Judge Marcos, for her interjection.
3: Yes, maraming salamat. At naintriga lang ako sa nasabi kanina, no? What's the documentary evidence of payment? Sa palagay ninyo, ano yung katibayan na nabayaran at hindi?
0: For the documentary evidence of payment po, we submitted the acknowledgement receipts.
3: Yung AR pa rin. In the context of rewards and incentives, what's the documentary evidence of payment?
0: Based on my understanding, ma'am, acknowledgement receipts.
3: AR din. Wala talagang resibo, walang voucher, walang invoice. Ganun po ba?
0: Ang understanding ko po, ma'am, the acknowledgement receipts, ma'am, can suffice, ma'am.
3: And the COA did not require OVP to submit what was inside that sealed envelope. Nasabi nga ninyo kanina, yung AR lang ang binuksan nyo, hindi na tinignan yung sealed envelope. Kasi ba hindi required ng COA yun?
0: Ma'am, when we submitted the initial po na comment ng COA is that we submit documentary evidence of payment to include also either ARs or official receipts. We submitted po ARs as documentary evidence of payment, and in the notice of disallowance po, there was no concern anymore in terms of the acknowledgement receipts, ma'am.
3: So inasmuch as yung COA did no longer ask for other documentation aside from the AR and the other documents submitted, is that the reason kung bakit hindi na niyo binuksan yung sealed envelope?
0: Ma'am, at the time, ma'am, when I submitted the documents, ma'am, and it was sealed, ma'am, as the role of the liaison officer, ma'am, who will transmit documents to the Commission on Audit, there is no specific na provision, ma'am, that the liaison officer needs to open it. I just need to transmit the documents to the Commission on Audit.
3: Thank you very much. At yun nga ang gusto ko i-clarify, hindi na kinailangan buksan yung sealed envelope dahil yun nga yung AR at yung mga dokumentong nabigay, yun na yung katibayan na nabayaran. Thank you.
0: Thank you.
2: Thank you, Senator Judge Marcos. Senator Judge Erwin Tulfo.
1: I know, Mr. Presiding Officer, we're in a hurry now, pero just a quick manifestation, Mr. Presiding
2: yes,
1: Officer.
2: Yes, you may proceed.
1: Sir, may I once again encourage both counsels, the prosecution and the defense, to consider presenting the individual who appears to be the missing link in the testimonies we have heard so far. Ilang araw na po ito, Colonel La Chica. Even Colonel La Chica, sa mga TV po kanina, kagabi, willing po siya mag-testify dito. Maging si Defense Secretary, sabi niya gano'n, pinaubayan na namin sa Senate, si Colonel La Chica. I understand, Mr. Presiding Officer, we cannot compel him to appear, but he has been repeatedly named by several witnesses, and it may be helpful to this court to hear directly from that individual so that gaping holes in the testimony may be clarified and the facts may be properly connected. I'm sure lahat po na Senator judges would like to ask him, ano ba, saan mo ba dinala? Totoo bang inutusan ka ni BP? O sarili mo lang yan, binulsa mo? I have a lot of questions, Mr. Presiding Officer. That's why I am praying that one day we will be able to talk to Colonel La Chica para matapos na ho ito. Eh, iniwan ho natin parang hanging po yung question. Matatapos na po tayo dito sa ikang hostile witness. Babalik na tayo sa witnesses ng prosecutors. Hindi pa natin narinig si Colonel La Chica. Mr. Presiding Officer, the, lang po.
2: The manifestation is noted, but as earlier ruled by the presiding officer, we cannot compel either party to call a witness. However, after the presentation of the party's evidence in chief, the court may exercise its discretion to call a witness based on the Supreme Court ruling cited by the chair earlier. That time will come should Colonel La Chica not be called by either party. So ordered. Just a few questions, Mr. Ortonio, to wind up. Kayo po ang nagsagot o sumagot sa lahat ng AOM, notice of suspension at notice of disallowance. Tama po?
0: Yes, I'm one of the signatories po.
2: Wala po doon sa AOM o kahit anong notice of suspension at disallowance, yung issue tungkol sa mga alias sa acknowledgement receipt, na-raise po ba yun doon?
0: It was not raised in any of the observations from COA, sir.
2: So, hindi nyo kinailangan sagutin yun?
0: We did not answer, sir.
2: Did not need to answer because yes. There was no question poised?
0: Yes, Your Honor.
2: There was no issue also raised by COA with respect to spending it for 11 days, correct?
0: That's correct, Your Honor.
2: Wala rin kayong kailangan sagutin kaugnay nun?
0: Yes, Your Honor.
2: Now, the notice of disallowance, for the three quarters of 2023, it was disallowed dahil base sa testimonya ni Gina Acosta, binigay niya yung pera kay Colonel La Chica. Tama po ba?
0: That's one of the observations po, Your Honor.
2: It's not an observation anymore, Mr. Ortonio. It's a notice of disallowance.
0: Disallowance. Yes, that's correct, Your Honor.
2: So, sa tingin ng COA, bawal, illegal, hindi sangayon sa JC 2015-1 yung pagbigay ni Gina Acosta kay La Chica.
0: Based on the notice of disallowance, mm-hmm. Your Honor, it indicates na the transfer from one agency to another, sir.
2: Kayo po, alam niyo po ba yun na binigay ni Gina Acosta yung huling quarter ng 2022 at tatlong quarter ng 2023 kay Colonel La Chica lahat?
0: At the time, sir, no, I did not, sir.
2: At the time na binigay niya o at the time na nangyari na?
0: At the time na nangyari lahat, sir. I would have no personal knowledge, sir.
2: Hindi, pero nung ginawa mo yung AOM, unang sagot sa AOM, alam mo na na binigay ni Gina kay La Chica?
0: Yes, sir, because they were introduced as the special disk
2: office. So, October mo nang nalaman na binigay lahat ni Gina La Chica, October 2023, nung sinagot mo yung unang AOM para sa huling quarter ng 2022, doon mo palang nalaman na binigay lahat ni Gina kay La Chica yung pera?
0: That's correct, Your Honor.
2: Now, is La Chica an accountable officer based on the definition of the JC?
0: Based on the JC, sir, he is not an accountable officer, sir. It's the SDO.
2: And that is the reason why his signature does not appear in any of the documents submitted by the Vice President in relation to the AOM, NS, and Notice of Disallowance. Dahil hindi naman siya empleyado ng OVP, di ba?
0: Yes, sir. He's not an employee, sir, although he's designated as the security officer.
2: Is that allowed, designating someone as a security officer who's not an employee of the office and sir, being given that much money to disburse?
0: Sir, based on my understanding, sir, on the JC, when I read it, sir, there's no specific guideline, sir, on who to designate as security officer. But there is a provision, po, sir, that the head of agency may designate a security officer to implement different programs and activities.
2: Now, you keep on mentioning that La Chica implemented and that Acosta disbursed. Ano pong definition nyo ng implement?
0: Implement, sir, would be to perform the different activities on the ground, sir.
2: Which entails what? How will he perform the different activities on the ground? In relation to confidential funds?
0: Possible, sir, to coordinate with the different informants or agents, sir. Yun po yung pwede kong mabigay na information, sir.
2: Mr. Ortonio, sa mga salitang perform at coordinate, saan po dun yung paggastos ng confidential fund? Perform, coordinate. Yun ang definition mo na implement.
0: Yes, sir.
2: Oh, asan dun? Ba't binigay kay Colonel Lachica yung pera at ba't siya gumastos kung perform at coordinate lang pala? Did Colonel Lachica spend the money?
0: I would say so, sir, that being the implementer of the different activities, sir, he spent the money for the different confidential activities.
2: So Colonel Lachica disbursed the money for various confidential activities?
0: I would say, sir, na he implemented the different activities, sir.
2: Mr. Ortonio, nasa spent na tayo. Binago ko lang ng konting disburse, bumalik ka na naman sa implement eh. Again, spent, disbursed. It means the same thing. Ang sir, gumastos na nung pera na binigay ni Gina, si Colonel Lachica o mga tauhan niya.
0: Sir, based on my understanding, sir, it's Miss Gina Acosta who disbursed the funds, sir. And then si Colonel Lachica po yung implement or conduct ng mga confidential activities.
2: Hindi nagbayad si Colonel Lachica?
0: Part of his duties as the implementer, sir, nagbayad siya doon sa mga...
2: So is it your theory that Gina disbursed to Lachica as an end user?
0: Yun po yung ano ko, sir. That's my understanding po, sir.
2: Kung end user si Lachica, bakit niya binawi yung acknowledgement receipt niya nung nagbigay na siya ng mga acknowledgement receipt para sa di umano binayaran niya? 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Ba't hindi tinago sa file?
0: Sir, in terms of binawi po yung AR, sir,
2: ni Lachica?
0: I do not know of that, sir, because...
2: That's what Gina said.
0: The AR, sir, were given to me by Miss Gina, and then that's what I submitted
2: to Mr. Antonio,
0: the Commission on Audit.
2: The ARs of the various aliases na binanggit, yung kanina pa sinasabi, na iba't ibang apelido, kasama niya apelido ko, yun yung sinubmit ni Colonel Lachica. 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So wala kang kopya ng acknowledgement receipt ni Lachica?
0: Sir, I'm sorry, sir. Ang pagkakaalam ko, sir, is that I got the box with acknowledgement receipt, sir, from the special disbursing officer. And
2: so
0: that's
2: you're not
0: what
2: aware of any acknowledgement receipt signed by Lachica?
0: No, sir.
2: So if Gina disbursed to him, but hindi mo hinanap yung acknowledgement receipt kay Lachica?
0: Sir, the request, sir, was for the DEPs for the implementation.
2: No. If your theory is dinisburse kay Latchika, in-implement ni Latchika, hindi ba kailangan may papel yung dinisbursan na tinanggap niya yung pera?
0: Sir, I did not request for it anymore, sir.
2: That's a final question, sir. So this is your story. You placed in the PAP, or you know that what they placed in the PAP, good governance program, socioeconomic delivery program, pero gagastusin yung confidential fund para sa informants, para tiyakin na 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
0: Sir, with due respect, sir, just
2: you can correct yeah, me, sir.
0: Just one correction lang po,
2: yes, sir.
0: It's for the to ensure that the activities of the OVP will be implemented safely and that no untoward na mga mangyayari in yes, the performance of walang mangyayari sa mga different activities ng OVP. That's
2: walang
0: what I
2: mangyayaring
0: understand.
2: Walang mangyayaring masama sa kanya at dun sa makikilahok. That's an accepted
0: for the office amendment. And the ano sir, for the people who will be, say for example, attending mga events, sir.
2: Kaya hindi lang kay VP, pati sa mga taong makikilahok dun sa event para ligtas silang lahat dun.
0: Yes, Your Honor.
2: Yan po yung sinabi sa inyo ni Colonel Latchika na rason kung bakit siya namigay ng pera sa iba't ibang informant sa pamamagitan ng reward o pera pambili ng gamot, ng silya, ng computer, ng pagkain.
0: Yes, Your Honor.
2: That would be all, Mr. Tonyo. Senator Judge Zubiri, to avail of the first round.
12: Thank you very much, Mr. President. I was not going to ask any more questions. I won't be asking a question to the witness, more to address the court. Can we make, because this is a recurring theme, halos sa lahat ng mga testigo, ang sinasabi po nila at minsan mga tanong ng prosecution or defense and prosecution ay ito bang finding ng COA, hindi pa siya final. It is yet under may motion for reconsideration, ika nga, binanggit nga kanina ng ating testigo. Can this court make representation with the COA? If possible, during the duration of this trial, so that we may be guided as judges, can they make their finding already with finality? Eh, who knows? They may say na wala namang nangyaring kalokohan. Itong article ay tapos na. Eh, pag sinabi naman talaga nila ay masyadong glaring yung mga violations, then tayo bilang mga judges will also be clarified kung meron talagang misuse of funds. Kasi yung arbiter talaga nito is COA. Diba? Lahat ng misuse of funds ng government agencies, it is the COA that makes that determination. And then before it is taken up to another court, which is Sandigan Bayan, the Ombudsman. Pero sana po, Mr. Presiding Officer, this is an appeal to the COA. I know there is what you call a due process for the parties, but I think the filing for the motion for consideration was done a few months ago, or I think it was in 2000. The findings came out 2024 or 2025. Medyo matagal na. And if there was a motion to for reconsideration on the part of the Vice President, maybe it would be prudent that they already come up with a decision of finality, Mr. Presiding Officer, and copy furnish this impeachment court because it would be very important. Kasi ang sagot palagi ng testigo, may motion for reconsideration pa kami. Hindi pa final po yan, Your Honors. So, for the guidance of each and every one of us here, may we appeal to the Commission on Audit, I'm sure they're listening, can they already come out with finality on this issue so that we may be guided by the arbiter, the final arbiter, when it comes to issues of misuse of funds? Yun lang po, Mr. Presiding
2: by way
12: Officer.
2: Of reply, Senator Judge Zubiri, the Commission on Audit is an independent constitutional commission, and I doubt if we would be well within our rights to compel them, similar to a mandamus, to act one way or the other on this matter. Second

0: to the effect that a final determination of COA is not necessary for a case to be heard and tried. So this does not preclude the impeachment court, if at all, from deciding based on available evidence in regard to the articles of impeachment pending before us.
1: Pero Mr. Presiding Officer, napakabigat na mga akusasyon na binabanggit natin dito na yung araw na ito sa Vice Presidente. Napakabigat. Does not that weigh on to the Commission, although it's an independent body, that prudence dictates that they must act with of course, following the due process. Kung October, sinasabi nga natin, di nga ito matatapos ng December. So, it is well within the period. I, myself, as one of the judges of this impeachment court, want to see the final observation report or findings of the Commission on Audit. That is an appeal to them. As I said, we cannot compel them. They are a independent constitutional branch of government. But for example, budget season starts next week. They will come. Maybe we can ask that question to them. How long will it take before this finding comes out? Because we want to know. I cannot make that. It's very difficult sometimes to make a decision without the final decision made by the Commission on Audit. I think it would be very important, Your Honor. Just putting that on the record. Thank you.
0: The manifestation of Center Judge Zubir is noted. Proceeding now to some administrative matters. The Honorable Luistro earlier asked about the presence of Colonel Buran Singh. We furnished parties with a copy of his letter dated August 25, stating that he cannot make it given that he needed to coordinate with his superiors before being able to leave his post as prescribed by the standard operating procedures in the Armed Forces of the Philippines, and requests that he instead be called on September 1. I am constrained to grant that, Honorable Luistro, Attorney Sheila, given the exigencies of his position, that he is the commanding officer of Task Force Zamboanga and cannot leave simply because he received the subpoena and would need certain preparations before he can leave his post. Let the corresponding subpoena, if it has not yet been issued, be issued for Colonel Buran Singh. The second on September 1. Number 2, insofar as Major General Bajau retired is concerned, the address given was not received by the Armed Forces of the Philippines. He is retired. So may I instruct the prosecution to kindly coordinate with either the Philippine Veterans Affairs Office, PIVAO, or the AFP Pension and Gratuity Management Center to get an address. I'm sure he's receiving his pension from somewhere, and that would be a good place to look. The court cannot issue a subpoena properly to Major General Bajau without an address, counsel. Bahaw, in regard to the third, sitting third.
2: Panopio, Your Honor.
0: Yes, in regard to Colonel Panopio, he was subpoenaed to appear on September 1, thinking that Colonel Buran Singh would be here today. Therefore, there are no other witnesses to be presented by the prosecution today. So, next week, we are expecting Colonel Buran Singh, Colonel Panopio, and hopefully, we would be able to find Major General Bahaw, if you will still persist in those three witnesses, Honorable Luistro.
2: Your Honor, we respectfully inform the Honorable Impeachment Court that we are now dropping the presentation of Colonel Bahaw. Nevertheless, we maintain
0: Major General.
2: Major General Bahaw, Your Honor. We maintain the position to present both Colonel Buran Singh and Colonel Panopio, to whom the subpoenas have been ordered to be issued for September 1, 2026, Your Honor. But in addition to that, Your Honor, and in order to maximize the schedule that is given to us by the Honorable Impeachment Court, For September 2, that is

0: Good day, I am Win Pagnano bringing you today's edition of Dateline Malacanang. Here are top Malacanang stories. President Ferdinand R. Marcos Jr. is pushing for the development of locally manufactured electric vehicles with the immediate goal of producing an all-Filipino electric tricycle before eventually making electric jeepneys. President Marcos visited automotive parts manufacturer M.D. Juan Enterprises in Caloocan City to assess its facilities and determine what additional equipment and support are needed for local EV production. The company is a beneficiary of the Department of Science and Technology or DOST's e-mobility program.
1: Tinitingnan namin ang mga facilities, ano yung nandito na, ano na yung mga kulang, ano pa yung mga kulang na susuportahan ng ating DOST ng national government para makapagawa na tayo ng electric vehicle dito sa Pilipinas.
0: President Marcos said developing a domestic EV industry could reduce dependence on imported petroleum products, strengthen the transport sector, and provide sustainable livelihood opportunities for transport workers. He said the government will provide additional equipment needed for production.
1: And together with our technical

0: consultants, I believe that we will soon be seeing a Filipino electric vehicle, tricycle, maybe down the road, makagawa na tayo ng jeepney.
1: The administration is promoting e-mobility as part of efforts to modernize public transportation, reduce fossil fuel dependence, and strengthen local manufacturing.
2: Dateline, Malacañang.
1: In our news, Philippine Health Insurance Corporation or PhilHealth and St. Luke's Medical Center Global City have signed a Memorandum of Understanding or Agreement to strengthen the implementation of the no co-payment policy and expand access to quality and affordable health care for qualified PhilHealth members. President Ferdinand R. Marcos Jr. witnessed the signing ceremony in Taguig City. In his speech during the signing ceremony, President Marcos said the partnership will help ease the financial burden on patients and their families while making quality care in private hospitals more accessible.
3: By joining this effort, St. Luke's also sends an important message that quality care in leading private hospitals can be made more accessible to qualified PhilHealth members, and that both government and the private sector have a role in making universal healthcare work.
1: Under the agreement, PhilHealth and St. Luke's will assist eligible members in navigating their benefits, completing requirements, and processing documents. PhilHealth President and CEO Beverly Ho said St. Luke's has initially allocated around 53 beds for patients covered by the policy. Ho clarified that the program is limited to PhilHealth members who meet the requirements for cases covered by the agreement.
2: Dateline, Malacañang.
1: In related news, President Ferdinand R. Marcos Jr. is urging more hospitals nationwide to support PhilHealth in advancing universal health care by adopting its no co-payment policy. President Marcos made the call during the signing of a Memorandum of Agreement between PhilHealth and St. Luke's Medical Center Global City in Taguig.
3: We encourage more hospitals across the country to support PhilHealth in advancing universal health care by embracing the no co-payment policy.
1: President Marcos said stronger participation from private hospitals will help more Filipinos access specialized medical services without being deterred by treatment costs. The president also cited government programs aimed at reducing the financial burden of healthcare, including zero balance billing in government hospitals, medical assistance for indigent patients, and the expanded PhilHealth YAKA program. He also mentioned the guaranteed and accessible medications for outpatient treatment program and plans to establish more BUCAS centers for urgent and outpatient care.
3: It is a simple and universal belief that we must all uphold. So as we improve how we finance healthcare, we must make sure that our reforms remain compassionate and people-oriented.
1: President Marcos said the government and private sector must work together to make healthcare more responsive and affordable, especially for families most in need.
2: Dateline, Malacañang.
1: In our news, the Philippine General Hospital or PGH is ready to accept patients from the National Kidney and Transplant Institute or NKTI as the latter reaches full bed capacity amid a surge in leptospirosis cases. In a palace briefing, Presidential Communications Office Undersecretary Claire Castro said the government is closely monitoring the situation and coordinating with hospitals to ensure patients receive needed medical attention. Castro said the Department of Health is taking measures to address the needs of patients, particularly those with leptospirosis. She said non-leptospirosis patients may be transferred from NKTI to PGH to ease pressure on the hospital.
4: Alam naman po natin, ang isa sa pinakamahalaga na tinututukan po ng Pangulo ay ang kalusugan. 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
1: NKTI has reached full bed capacity following an increase in leptospirosis cases, recording at least 19 cases from June 1 to August 21. PGH earlier said it was ready to accept non-leptospirosis patients from NKTI to help optimize hospital resources. The palace assured the public that the government will continue coordinating with public hospitals to respond to patients' needs.
2: Dateline, Malacañang.
1: President Ferdinand R. Marcos Jr. has extended 220 million pesos in special financial assistance to flood-hit communities in Central Luzon to help address their immediate needs. In a palace briefing, Presidential Communications Office Undersecretary Claire Castro said the president was satisfied with the government's response during the height of the severe weather.
4: Satisfied naman ang Pangulo sa naging pagtugon ng pamahalaan nitong nakasagsaga ng sama ng panahon sa Central Luzon.
1: Castro said the assistance came from the Office of the President and will be used to support residents affected by flooding.
4: Namahagi si Pangulo Marcos Jr. ng aabot sa 220 million special financial assistance mula sa Office of the President na gagamitin upang tugunan na ang pangangailangan ng mga binahang residente.
1: The provincial governments of Pampanga, Bataan, Bulacan, Nueva Ecija, Tarlac, and Zambales each received 30 million pesos. Meanwhile, Kalumpit and Hagonoy in Bulacan each received 15 million pesos, while Aurora received 10 million pesos. The funds will help local governments address the immediate needs of flood-affected residents and sustain ongoing disaster response efforts.
2: Dateline Malacañang.
1: President Ferdinand R. Marcos Jr. is pushing for the immediate repair of damaged infrastructure to help address flooding alongside declogging, desilting, and dredging operations. In a palace briefing, Palace Press Officer Claire Castro said the government is also studying the construction of 5 dams along the Sabo River in Nueva Ecija as long as term flood control measure.
4: Pinag-aaralan na rin ng pamahalaan ang pagtatayo ng 5 dam sa Sabo River sa Nueva Ecija bilang isa sa mga long-term solutions kontra baha.
1: Castro said the government is also considering the construction of a 100-kilometer dike that could extend as far as Pilar, Bataan. The project is intended to help address flooding caused by water coming from Manila Bay.
4: Ang isa pang tinitignan lunas ay ang pagtatayo ng isang 100-kilometer dike na inaasahang aabot hanggang Pilar, Bataan, na siya namang makakatulong na resolbahin ang pagbaha dulot ng tubig galing sa Manila Bay.
1: The palace said monitoring of existing flood control projects will continue to ensure their durability and effectiveness while immediate repair and clearing operations are being pursued.
2: Dateline Malacañang.
1: Malacañang says investor confidence in the Philippines and in the leadership of President Ferdinand R. Marcos Jr. remains high, citing recent credit rating affirmations from 2 major financial institutions. Palace Press Officer Claire Castro said Japan-based rating and investment information, or RNI, affirmed the Philippines' A investment grade rating on August 21. This was followed by Moody's ratings, which maintained the country's investment grade rating at B. PAA 2 on August 24.
4: Tiwala na investor sa Pilipinas at sa pamumuno ni Pangulo Marcos Jr. na nanatiling mataas ayon kay Executive Secretary Ralph Recto. 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
1: According to the Philippine Statistics Authority, around 6.5 million Filipinos have risen out of poverty. Castro said the government will continue promoting job-generating investments, higher wages, lower costs, and measures to protect vulnerable families from economic shocks.
2: Dateline, Malacañang.
1: Malacañang says there are no discussions yet on providing fuel subsidies to private motorists as the government works to caution Filipinos from higher oil prices amid the ongoing Middle East crisis. Palace Press Officer Claire Castro said the government is prioritizing measures already announced by President Ferdinand R. Marcos Jr., including assistance for public utility vehicle drivers and operators, transport fare relief, and financial aid for low-income families. Castro said the government is also studying legislation aimed at easing the tax burden on Filipinos, including a proposed expansion of the income tax exemption.
4: Sa ngayon po, nakita po natin at nadinig natin kung ano po ang mga programa na nais na ipatupad ng Pangulo. 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
1: Ask about possible fuel assistance for private motorists, Castro said the proposal has not been taken up.
4: At sa ngayon po ay hindi pa napag-uusapan yung sinasabi yung fuel subsidy para sa mga pribado na motorista. Hindi po pa siya napag-uusapan sa ngayon.
1: The government has rolled out targeted fuel assistance for PUV drivers and operators as global oil prices remain under pressure from the Middle East crisis. The Philippines' dependence on imported petroleum products leaves local fuel prices vulnerable to international market fluctuations, which can also raise transportation and household costs.
2: Dateline, Malacañang.
1: Malacañang says it is open to studying proposals to ban social media platforms and gaming applications if they are found to pose serious risks to public safety or fail to address misinformation and online harms. Palace Press Officer Claire Castro made the statement after the Cybercrime Investigation and Coordinating Center or CICC said it was considering recommending a ban on Facebook following the deadly shooting at Ateneo de Zamboanga University. Castro said any proposal must undergo careful study, particularly if platforms fail to cooperate with government efforts to protect Filipinos.
4: Kung hindi magkakaroon ng accountability ang anumang social media platform at para nababaliwala ang ating mga hiling para maproteksyonan ang ating mga kababayan laban sa karahasan, laban sa fake news, kung mabagal ang pagtugon, magandang pag-isipan at pag-aralan kung dapat silang manatili na parte ng ating sistema.
1: Casto stressed that the government is not seeking to prohibit legitimate criticism or freedom of expression.
4: Iba naman po kasi yung fake news. 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
1: She said the administration is particularly concerned about the deliberate spread of false information and its potential impact of young people. Dapala said other digital platforms and applications that may pose risks to children and public safety could also be assessed.
2: Dateline, Malacañang.
1: Malacañang is backing an investigation into the reported confrontation between personnel of the Philippine National Police Highway Patrol Group or PNP-HPG and the Bureau of Customs in Bulacan. Palace Press Officer Claire Castro said those found responsible for any wrongdoing must be held accountable. She said the PNP has conducted an initial investigation, while HPG personnel allegedly involved have been relieved from their posts. Castro said the relief of the personnel is intended to ensure an impartial investigation.
4: Sa ngayon po ay nagsagawa na po ng paunang pag-iimbestiga ang PNP. At ang mga involved di umano na HPG personnel ay kasalukuyan po na-relieve at patuloy pa rin po ang pag-iimbestiga. 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
1: The incident reportedly occurred while BOC personnel were destroying smuggled cigarettes seized in a recent operation. The HPG has relieved 13 officers and personnel who were reassigned to its personnel division effective August 20 pending the investigation. HPG Director Brigadier General Romel Batangan said the group recognizes the seriousness of the allegations and will determine what caused the confrontation.
2: Dateline, Malacañang.
1: Malacañang says evidence presented in the impeachment trial of Vice President Sara Duterte has strengthened the case for her conviction, particularly over the alleged misuse of confidential funds. In a palace briefing, Palace Press Officer Claire Castro said testimony from former Office of the Vice President Special Disbursing Officer Gina Acosta indicated that Duterte exercised control over the release of 125 million pesos in confidential funds. Castro said physical handling of the money was not necessary to establish accountability, citing Acosta's testimony that Duterte ordered the release of the entire amount to her security officer, Colonel Raymond Dante La Chica.
4: So ang ibig sabihin nito, ang may command, ang may control, ay walang iba kundi si VP Sara. 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At muli, makikita dito ang control, ang command ay nanggagaling sa Vice Presidente at yun mismo ang inamin ni SDO or rather ex-SDO ng OVP na si Gina Acosta. Hindi siya nagpatumpik-tumpik na aminin na ang lahat ng nag-utos nito ay walang iba kundi si Vice Presidente.
1: Castro said La Chica's role in implementing the confidential funds should also be investigated by the Office of the Ombudsman. She maintained that confidential funds remain public funds and must be properly accounted for.
4: So kapag hindi na si ayos mabuti at nawawala ang mga dokumento, ang ibig sabihin niyan may prima facie evidence na ito ay nagamit ng personal.
1: asked whether the prosecution had presented enough evidence to merit Duterte's conviction. Castro said the palace believes it has, at least regarding the confidential funds impeachment article.
4: Sa ngayon po?
5: At least on this particular article.
4: Okay, ayon sa palasyo, in a way, yes. Pagdating sa pagturo kay Vice Presidente, kay Colonel Chica, na sila ang nag-control ng pondo para sa confidential funds.
1: The palace said a neutral agency should determine whether wrongdoing or possible conspiracy occurred in the use of the funds.
2: Dateline, Malacañang.
1: In our news, President Ferdinand R. Marcos Jr. has ordered the government to strengthen the Philippines' critical minerals industry by promoting local processing and the production of high-value products such as batteries, electronic components, and renewable energy technologies. Under Executive Order No. 122, signed August 18, President Marcos established a national policy framework aimed at moving the country beyond mineral extraction and into higher value activities in the global green technology supply chain. The Department of Trade and Industry and the Department of Environment and Natural Resources, or DENR, are tasked to develop a strategy covering the entire mineral value chain, including refining, advanced processing, and manufacturing. The order also calls for responsible and sustainable mining, environmental protection, and stronger support for host communities. Meanwhile, the DENR is directed to identify new critical mineral deposits and issue a Philippine Critical Minerals List. The government will also streamline mining permits through a digital platform and enforce that the use it or lose it policy against mining areas that fail to meet approved development commitments. President Marcos said developing the critical minerals industry is vital to the country's industrialization, energy security, and economic resilience.
2: Dateline, Malacañang.
1: The Marcos administration has started construction of a low-cost rental housing project for students, employees, and informal settlers at the University of the Philippines Los Baños in Laguna. Palace Press Officer Claire Castro said concrete pouring for the housing units began Monday, August 24, under the government's expanded Pambansang Pabahay para sa Pilipino or 4PH program. The project will initially provide 320 rental housing units for low-income UPLB employees and students, as well as informal family settlers living near the university. Castro said the project broke ground only in March and has now moved into full-scale construction. The expanded 4PH program aims to address the country's housing backlog by providing affordable and decent housing through high-rise subdivision type and rental housing projects. The palace said the UPLB project demonstrates the government's continuing efforts to bring affordable and dignified housing closer to Filipinos.
2: Dateline, Malacañang.
1: President Ferdinand R. Marcos Jr. has declared special non-working days in 4 municipalities and 1 city to give residents an opportunity to participate in local celebrations. August 28, Friday, is declared a special non-working day in San Agustin Romblon for the Kalipayan Festival. September 3, Thursday, will be a special non-working day in Iriga City, Camarena Sur for its 58th charter anniversary. In Loon, Bohol, September 8, Tuesday, is declared a special non-working day for the Sidla Kasilak Festival or Festival of Lights. September 12, Saturday, is a special non-working day in Sikihor, marking its 54th anniversary as the provincial capital. Meanwhile, September 14, Monday, is declared a special non-working day in Moncayo, Davao de Oro for its 72nd founding anniversary. The proclamations were signed by Acting Executive Secretary Ralph Recto on August 20 by authority of the President.
2: Dateline, Malacañang.
1: The historic Coconut Palace has been revitalized ahead of the Philippines' hosting of the 49 ASEAN Leaders Summit in November. The landmark, also known as Tahanang Pilipino, was relaunched Tuesday following renovations aimed at preserving its distinctive Filipino architecture while upgrading its facilities. The Coconut Palace will be one of the venues for the ASEAN Leaders Summit scheduled from November 10 to 12. Designed under the supervision of National Artist for Architecture Francisco Bobby Mañosa, the palace is known for its extensive use of indigenous materials, including coconut shells and wood, capiz shells, solihia, and nara. It also features 7 bedrooms inspired by different Philippine regions, showcasing their traditional textiles, furniture, and artworks. The National Museum of the Philippines declared the Coconut Palace an important cultural property in 2023. The palace said the revitalization highlights the country's cultural heritage and Filipino craftsmanship as the Philippines prepares to welcome ASEAN leaders and delegates.
2: Dateline, Malacañang.
1: President Ferdinand R. Marcos Jr. has welcomed Filipino singer-songwriter Gwyn Dorado to Malacañang, recognizing her growing success in South Korea's music and entertainment industry. The 21-year-old Dorado paid a courtesy call on the president following several career milestones that have brought Filipino talent to the international spotlight. Dorado made history as the only foreign contestant to reach the top 4 of South Korea's Sing Again 4, where she finished as runner-up. She later won the Netflix Korea Reality Music Competition, Famous Singers Need a Hit Song, which ran from February to May this year. Dorado has also released original music in South Korea and contributed to the soundtrack of the romance comedy series My Royal Nemesis. Her international journey began at age 10 when she became a grand finalist in the first season of Asia's Got Talent. During her meeting with President Marcos, Dorado performed part of the Filipino classic Bato sa Buhangin. Her achievements highlights the growing international recognition of Filipino artists and their ability to compete on the global stage.
2: Dateline, Malacañang.
1: The government is proposing 8.67 billion pesos for the Department of Science and Technology or DOST's scholarship programs under the proposed 2027 national budget. The Department of Budget and Management or DBM said the funding will support 67,504 scholars nationwide or 2,407 more beneficiaries than those funded in 2026. Of the proposed allocation, 7.55 billion pesos will go to the DOST Science Education Institute for undergraduate and graduate scholarships and specialized training. Another 1.12 billion pesos is proposed for the Philippine Science High School System, which provides specialized secondary education in science, technology, engineering, and mathematics or STEM. DBM Acting Secretary Kim Robert De Leon said the increased funding will expand opportunities for young Filipinos to pursue STEM education and help build the country's pool of scientists, engineers, researchers, and innovators. The 2027 National Expenditure Plan has been transmitted to Congress and will serve as the basis for crafting the General Appropriations Bill.
2: Dateline, Malacañang.
1: The The Department of Education, or DepEd, is planning to adopt a hybrid security framework to improve school safety amid a shortage of campus security guards nationwide. DepEd Secretary Sunny Angara said the proposed system will combine school guards with barangay tanods, police patrols, local government security personnel, and parent-teacher associations volunteers. Under the plan, small and medium-sized schools with up to 1,000 learners will have one security guard, while larger campuses will be assigned 2 to 4 guards depending on their population. The guards will be supported by community personnel, particularly those or during arrival and dismissal periods for gate, perimeter, traffic, and crowd control. The Philippine National Police will also reinforce security through mobile patrols. DepEd will implement the framework in 2 phases, prioritizing large and extremely large campuses. The agency also plans to upgrade school security through CCTV cameras, improved lighting, access control systems, and scanners.
2: Dateline, Malacañang.
1: Department of the Interior and Local Government, or DILG, Secretary John Vic Rimulya is pushing for stricter penalties for illegal possession of firearms following the recent school shooting in Zamboanga City. Rimulya wants possession of loose firearms to be made a non-bailable offense with a maximum penalty of 20 years in prison. He called on Congress to amend Republic Act 11766, or the Comprehensive Firearms and Ammunition Regulation Act, saying the current penalties do not provide enough deterrence because suspects can post bail while cases are pending. Rimulya said stronger penalties could help reduce gun-related crimes, noting that loose firearms are involved in many such offenses. He said congressional leaders are already working on amendments and hopes the measure will be approved by January. The DILG chief also urge licensed firearm owners to ensure their weapons are properly secured and inaccessible to unauthorized persons. His call followed the Zamboanga City school shooting, in which a minor reportedly gained access to legally owned firearms.
2: Dateline, Malacañang.
1: The Philippine National Police, or PNP, is coordinating with the Department of Education, or DepEd, and school officials to improve the conduct of school safety drills. PNP Chief General Jose Melencio Nartates Jr. said local police units are working with DepEd officials to determine adjustments needed to strengthen preparedness while protecting the physical and psychological well-being of learners and teachers. The nationwide school safety drills scheduled for August 25 were postponed following concerns from advocacy and medical groups that the exercises should include stronger psychosocial and child protection measures. DepEd also cited bad weather and the suspension of face-to-face classes. The department said the drills will be age-appropriate and trauma-informed, focusing on basic protective actions, communication, coordination, accountability, and recovery. Nartates said the PNP respects the concerns raised over active shooter drills and will provide technical assistance once the nationwide exercises resume. He stressed that the police will support non-traumatic approaches to improve school safety and preparedness.
2: Dateline, Malacañang.
1: The Philippine National Police, or PNP, is thanking the public after receiving favorable ratings in the latest OCTA research survey. The survey found that 72% of Filipinos feel safe in their communities, while 68% said they are not afraid to walk alone at night. Another 54% said they have no worries about robbers breaking into their homes. PNP spokesperson Colonel Allen Reyko attributed the positive perception to strategic police deployment, particularly in areas where officers are most needed. The survey also showed that 65% of Filipinos trust the PNP, up from 63% in March, while 63% expressed satisfaction with police performance. PNP Chief General Jose Melencio Nartatus Jr. thanked the public for its trust, but said the police force will not become complacent. He vowed to sustain efforts to maintain peace and order and strengthen the PNP's commitment to serving and protecting Filipinos.
2: Dateline, Malacañang.
1: Disaster-affected families do not need to present a certificate of indigency to receive humanitarian assistance during calamities and emergencies, according to the Department of Social Welfare and Development, or DSWD. DSWD Assistant Secretary Irene Dumlao said local government units are responsible for identifying and assessing families affected by disasters, while the DSWD provides additional assistance and technical support. As of Tuesday, the department has distributed more than 1.2 billion pesos worth of humanitarian assistance to communities affected by the enhanced southwest monsoon and tropical cyclones Luis, Maymay, and Neneng. The assistance includes around 1.9 million family food packs, ready-to-eat food, non-food items, and 14.4 million pesos in financial aid for severely affected families. Dumlao assured the public that the DSWD will continue coordinating with affected local governments to identify additional needs and provide immediate assistance to disaster-stricken communities.
2: Dateline, Malacañang.
1: The Department of Social Welfare and Development, or DSWD, welcomes the latest survey showing a decline in the number of Filipino families experiencing involuntary hunger. The second quarter survey of the social weather stations found that 20.3% of families experienced hunger in June, down from 23.2% in March. DSWD spokesperson Assistant Secretary Irene Dumlao attributed the improvement to government anti-hunger programs, including the Walang Gutom Program and Walang Gutom Kitchen. Under the Walang Gutom Program, 600,000 beneficiaries received 3,000 pesos in monthly food credits for nutritious food. Dumlao said the latest survey will help the DSWD further improve its social protection programs, particularly in areas where hunger remains high.
2: Dateline, Malacañang.
1: The Department of Agriculture, or DA, says the recent weather disturbances will not significantly affect the supply of or market prices of locally produced rice. The DA reported about 1.07 billion pesos in damage to the rice sector, equivalent to nearly 29,500 metric tons of palay losses. However, DA spokesperson Assistant Secretary Arnel De Meso said the losses are small compared with the country's annual palay production of around 20 million metric tons. He said the rice prices in Metro Manila are also stable, with premium rice selling at 45 to 62 pesos per kilo. Meanwhile, the DA is urging consumers to reduce rice wastage through its Be Responsible campaign, as the Philippines waste an estimated 24.4 billion pesos worth of rice every year. The agency is also providing agricultural inputs, insurance payouts, and recovery loans to farmers affected by the recent weather disturbances.
2: Dateline, Malacañang.
1: The Department of Agriculture, or DA, says the recent increase in vegetable prices could ease within 3 weeks to 1 month as farmers recover from heavy rains and flooding. DA spokesperson Assistant Secretary Arnel De Meso said prices will depend on how quickly affected farmers can replant and restore production. The agency has monitored a 10 to 15% increase in prices of some vegetables, including eggplant, which has risen by as much as 50%. pesos per kilo. Central Luzon and Calabarzon recorded the biggest losses in high-value crops with combined damage exceeding 409 million pesos. The MESA said unaffected areas may serve as alternative sources of vegetables while production in damaged areas recovers.
2: Dateline, Malacañang.
1: Migrant Workers Secretary Hans Leo Kakdak is warning Filipinos seeking jobs in New Zealand to verify recruitment agencies and job offers to avoid illegal recruiters. Kakdak said the Department of Migrant Workers has conducted around 30 closure operations against illegal recruiters in Metro Manila this year and is now expanding operations outside the capital. He cited the recent arrest in Iloilo of a woman accused of recruiting Filipinos for non-existent jobs in New Zealand and charging fees of up to 300,000 pesos. Kakdak reminded job seekers that placement fees are prohibited for New Zealand-bound workers. He urged applicants to deal only with licensed recruitment agencies and verify job offers with the DMW or the New Zealand Embassy before leaving the country.
2: Dateline, Malacañang.
1: The Maritime Industry Authority or MARINA assured that no Filipino seafarer has lost a job or been displaced due to the disruption of the Seafarers Identification and Record Book or SIRB system. MARINA said it has issued more than 500 temporary certifications since August 14 to seafarers with immediate deployment requirements. The agency said the certifications are issued on the same day of appointment and are verifiable by port state authorities. MARINA has also met with 50 licensed manning agencies, which confirmed that no seafarers have been displaced because of the system disruption. The SIRB system is being restored following a cyber attack on August 18. Meanwhile, MARINA has extended the validity of documents for qualified seafarers with immediate deployment needs whose SIRBs are expiring or have already expired.
2: Dateline, Malacañang.
1: And that concludes today's edition of Dateline Malacañang. For Radyo Pilipinas World Service, I am Wim Peñano. Good day.
2: From the Presidential Palace, Manila, Dateline Malacañang.

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4: Good day, I am Win Peñano with today's DFA Online. The Philippines and Uzbekistan are exploring stronger cooperation in trade, investment, tourism, and other areas. Philippine Ambassador Roberto Manalo, the country's non-resident ambassador to Uzbekistan, met with officials from the Uzbek Foreign Ministry and Tourism Committee. Manalo and Deputy Foreign Minister Mirvokid Azimov discussed strengthening political dialogue and expanding economic, cultural, and humanitarian ties, particularly in agriculture, food and chemical industries, and tourism. The Philippine envoy also met with Tourism Committee Deputy Chairperson S. Bobo Kalonov to explore increased tourist exchanges and joint tourism projects. Both sides expressed readiness to pursue practical and mutually beneficial cooperation.
2: DFA Online.
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2: Here on Radyo Pilipinas World Service.
4: In our news, the Philippines and Busan, South Korea are strengthening their partnership, particularly in maritime cooperation and services for the Filipino community. Philippine Consul General to Busan, Lea Victoria Carada, met with Busan Mayor Chun Jae-soo on August 20, highlighting the establishment of a permanent Philippine Consulate General Office near Busan Station. The two sides also discussed cooperation in shipbuilding, maritime tourism, engineering, workforce development, and technical training. Busan is home to more than 2,000 Filipinos and recorded over 93,000 Filipino arrivals in the first half of 2026. Following the meeting, Consul General Carada joined the signing of the an agreement on disaster relief and victim support for foreign residents. A 30-member disaster response interpretation corps was also launched, including two Filipino interpreters.
2: DFA Online.
3: Online.
2: Here on Radyo Pilipinas World Service.
4: More news from the Philippine Service posts the Philippines and the United States have reaffirmed their long-standing partnership with officials, highlighting the importance of sustained engagement and people-to-people ties. Philippine Consul General Armand Talbo joined the East-West Center in Honolulu in launching the second edition of Philippines Matters for America, America Matters for the Philippines. The publication highlights extensive Philippine-U.S. ties in trade, investment, diplomacy, security, education, and people-to-people relations. The launch coincides with the 80th anniversary of the Philippines-U.S. diplomatic relations and the 75th anniversary of the Mutual Defense Treaty. Consul General Talbo said the relationship is anchored on mutual interests, opportunities, and benefits while emphasizing the Philippines' commitment to being a reliable partner in the Indo-Pacific. The event also highlighted Hawaii's Filipino-American community as an important bridge between the two countries.
2: DFA Online.
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4: Meanwhile, in Brunei, the Philippine Embassy in Brunei Darussalam has engaged young Bruneians in discussions on diplomacy and Southeast Asian cooperation as part of activities marking ASEAN Month and the Philippines' 2026 ASEAN Chairship. 27 young leaders, students, and aspiring professionals participated in the Young Aspiring Diplomats Program held on August 15 at the Embassy's Central Rizal. The participants were briefed on the Philippines' ASEAN Chairship, including its political, security, economic, and social cultural priorities. Sergeida Fierce Bernadette Mendoza urged young people to become active contributors to regional cooperation, digital innovation, and social change. The program also featured a panel discussion, open forum, and cultural tour of the embassy, highlighting the importance of youth participation in shaping ASEAN's future. The activity was organized by the Philippine Embassy in partnership with the ASEAN Youth Advocates Network Brunei.
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4: 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For Radyo Pilipinas World Service, I am Win Peñano. Good day.
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0: This is World News Scene 5, and I'm your host, Steph Vicente. United States President Donald Trump says the U.S. Navy has removed or detonated all mines in the Strait of Hormuz, a key waterway that Iran has largely closed since the start of the Middle East war. According to BBC News, President Trump warned that any ship or boat found placing new mines in the strait would be immediately and systematically destroyed. Iran has not publicly commented on the warning. The closure of the waterway has caused sharp fluctuations in global oil prices, with about 20% of the world's oil and liquefied natural gas previously passing through the strait. The announcement comes as a ceasefire between the United States and Iran has collapsed, and Washington has imposed a new round of economic sanctions on Tehran. China, a major buyer of Iranian oil, has opposed the U.S. sanctions and warned it would take measures to protect its interest. In other news overseas, Canada has announced counter-tariffs of up to 50% on a range of U.S. goods in retaliation for the latest tariffs imposed by United States President Donald Trump. The BBC reports the measures will cover nearly 28 billion Canadian dollars, or about 20 billion U.S. dollars worth of American products, including steel, furniture, fresh tuna, and cotton clothing. The tariffs are scheduled to take effect on September 8. Canadian Finance Minister François-Philippe Champagne called the move a proportionate and strategic response to U.S. tariffs imposed after trade talks between the two countries collapsed last week. Canada will also provide an additional 7.5 billion Canadian dollars in support programs for businesses and workers affected by the trade dispute. Officials and businesses warn that the escalating trade tensions could disrupt long-established supply chains, increase cost, and lead to higher prices for consumers on both sides of the border. And finally, country music legend Dolly Parton has died in Nashville at the age of 80, according to a statement from her family. The CNN reports the family said Parton died peacefully, while her publicist later said she had been battling cancer. Parton's career spanned more than 5 decades, during which he wrote more than 3,000 songs and released 49 albums. Among her best-known works are Jolene, Coat of Many Colors, I Will Always Love You, and 9 to 5, while her collaborations also included the hit Islands in the Stream with Kenny Rogers. She won 11 Grammy Awards and became one of the most successful country artists to cross over into mainstream pop music. Beyond music, Parton was widely known for her philanthropy, including a literacy program that has distributed more than 300 million books to children around the world. And that concludes today's edition of World News in 5. For Radyo Pilipinas World Service, this has been Steph Vicente. Good day and stay safe, everyone.
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0: Fortunately, during the pre-trial hearing noong June 29, na nagtapos ng June 29, which was the embodied in the pre-trial order, eh hindi sila nagkaroon ng stipulations na talagang at napakaraming mga witnesses na inilista nila. 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Sa Article 2, 15 witnesses. Article 3, 5 witnesses. And 10 witnesses ang Article 4. Katatapos po natin lang yan. Now, on the part of the respondents, alam mo kung ilan? 45 witnesses plus 71, yung 71 is still unnamed. At hindi lang yon. Yung mga items na yon, may mga 2 to 3 or 2 to 7 unnamed people. So you just could imagine, sabi nga ng iba, baka Pasko na yan, hindi pa tapos to. Okay. Sa
1: 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Hindi pa
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0: 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Sinabi ko baka baka naman sa
1: Valentine's.
0: Valentine's Day. Oh.
1: Okay.
0: So anyway, this is the massiveness of the things that they wanted to present, and yet they can probably streamline and simplify the list of witnesses or shorten at least para hindi, sabi mo kanina, narinig ko napaka-significant sinabi mo, repetitive eh. Ulit-ulit po yun. Hindi, that's not the way to conduct this very high profile case as such as the impeachment case. Now, I can understand. Pangalawa lang nating impeachment trial, pangatlong impeachment trial, hindi naman natin ginagawa araw-araw ito. Pero magagaling naman ang ating mga robed Senate judges, no? So mukha namang dapat they take control now to the flow. On the flow of the hearing, hindi yung parang nakikinig lang sila sa passive participants ng hearing. Hindi naman ganon. Sabihin nila, gusto namin ganito. Now, mag-ano kayo, mag-stipulate kayo, mag-agree kayo ganito. Isang day, ito ang gagawin natin. Remember that they are bound by the one examination rule. In other words, one witness na present mo, dapat tatapusin mo yun on that day. Kaya hindi dapat yung pa very liberal, oh, the next day because we're going somewhere. Hindi naman ganun. Walang disiplina. 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
0: 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May common witnesses sila eh. 10 common witnesses ang napakarami dyan. I'm sorry, there are 14 named witnesses, about 3 from COA, LTO and Civil Service Commission. So mag-stipulate na lang yan. Ito ang sasabihin nila, o okay ba sa inyo? O sige, agree tayo. Put that in stipulation format and present that and submit that to the Senate judges. Di, ang ganda sana nun. Dapat mahusay at regular at very efficient ang ating presentation ng evidence. Otherwise, sabi mo nga, baka sa next year pa tayo matatapos.
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0: 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Nawawalan.
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0: And they wanted to know kung talagang hindi naman ginawa ng Vice Presidente yan. So, So be it. Kung talaga namang ginawa niya, then so be it. Pero come out with a fast

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This is your host, Leo Magpayo. Before we begin, let's listen to a song related to our destination for today.

If you're wondering what song that was the official hymn of the province of Rizal, entitled Rizal Mabuhay. And yes, today's destination for today is Rizal Province. Rizal, officially known as the province of Rizal, is a province in the Philippines located in the Calabarzon region, just 20 kilometers east of Manila. The province is named after Jose Rizal, the Philippines' national hero. Rizal covers a total area of 1,191.94 square kilometers, occupying the northern central section of the Calabarzon in Luzon. The province is bordered by Metro Manila to the west, Bulacan to the north, Quezon to the east, and Laguna to the southeast. The province also lies on the northern shores of Laguna de Bay, the largest lake in the country. Rizal is a mountainous province perched on the western slopes of the southern portion of the Sierra Madre mountain range. Talim Island, the largest island situated within the Laguna de Bay, is under the jurisdiction of the province. On June 11, 1901, the province of Rizal was officially and legally created by virtue of an Act No. 137 by the First Philippine Commission, which during the time was acting as the unicameral legislative body in the island of Luzon. The new province was composed of 29 municipalities, 17 from the old province of Manila, which are Caloocan, Las Piñas, Marikina, Rodriguez, Muntinlupa, Navotas, Novaliches, Parañaque, Pasig, Pateros, 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The city of Manila from the old province of Manila was treated as a separate entity. The seat of the provincial government was in Pasig. In the year 1939, Quezon City was established, which included parts of Caloocan and later on Novaliches and parts of Marikina and San Juan towns. Through Presidential Decree 824, Rizal was partitioned on November 7, 1975 to form the National Capital Region. The municipalities of Las Piñas, Parañaque, Muntinlupa, Taguig, Pateros, Makati, Mandaluyong, San Juan, Malabon, Navotas, Pasig, and Marikina, and the three cities of Caloocan, Pasay, and Quezon City were excised to form the new region, while the other 14 towns remained in Rizal. The province of Rizal is 99% Tagalog, with half a percent Bicolano and another half percent Ilocano. The predominant languages spoken in the province is Tagalog and English. People in Rizal province are rich in cultural, traditional, and creative values, and being able to produce three renowned national artists was really something to be proud of by the Rizaleños. They are Carlos Botong Francisco, recipient of the Republic Cultural Heritage Award, and Maestro Lucio San Pedro, a prolific composer and multi-talented musician. Carlos Botong Francisco, popularly known as Botong, was a muralist from Angono, Rizal. His great works include Blood Compact, First Mass at Limasawa, The Martyrdom of Rizal, Bayanihan,
Magpupukot, Fiesta, Bayanihan sa Bukid, Sandugo, Portrait of Purita, The Invasion of Limahong, Serenade, and Muslim Betrothal. He died in poverty from tuberculosis, but he was given the highest recognition, the title National Artist of the Philippines, Visual Arts posthumously in 1973. Maestro Lucio San Pedro was born on February 11, 1913 in Angono, Rizal. He was a composer and a multi-talented musician. He was best known for his musical composition, Sa Ugoy ng Duyan, and the symphonic poem, Lahing Kayumanggi. On May 9, 1991, President Corazon Aquino proclaimed Lucio San Pedro as a National Artist of the Philippines for Music. He died of cardiac arrest at the age of 89. Tomas Mateo Claudio, a native of Morong, Rizal, was the first Filipino hero of World War I. His early studies was spent in a public school in his hometown, and at the age of 17, he migrated in Hawaii to work in a sugar plantation. He studied at a university in Reno, Nevada in 1917 for a study of commerce. During the World War I, he joined the American Expeditionary Forces in Europe. When the Germans attacked France, he was one of the casualties. His remains lie in North Cemetery. Remembering of his patriotism, the first public school in his hometown was named after him, the Tomas Claudio Memorial Elementary School. Born Aristotel Aris Polisco in Binangonan, Rizal, Glock 9 is an Awit Award-winning Filipino fastest rising rapper. His fast-flowing vocal style has made him one of the most successful hip-hop artists in the Philippines. He has won the award for Best Rap Artist at the Philippine Hip-Hop Music Awards for 3 consecutive years, from 2005 to 2007, and has also been recognized by the Mix and MTV Music Awards. He was described by his fellow Filipino rapper, Francis Magalona, as a blacksmith of words and letters and a true Filipino poet. Glock 9 has also contributed to the soundtracks of several films, including Jologs and Trip. And there's Celestine Cruz Gonzaga, or better known by her screen name as Tony Gonzaga, a resident of Taytay, Rizal. She is a TV host, dancer, and singer. She started her career with GMA Network, but later on moved to ABS-CBN, where she became a host of Pinoy Big Brother. She is a host for the talk show Entertainment Live and the variety show ASAP. Before we go, let us listen to this song related to Rizal Province.

You just heard Tayo na sa Antipolo, or in English, Let's go to Antipolo, the provincial capital of Rizal Province. Now back to It's More Fun in the Philippines, destination Rizal Province. There's more to Rizal than its reputed dedication to art. With the Sierra Madre mountain ranges and Quezon to the east, Laguna de Bay to the southwest, and Bulacan to the north, Rizal has diverse cultural treasures and natural wonders that are waiting to be explored. The one-hour ride from Metro Manila to this place is well worth it as you unwind from the crowded metro. No need to go way up north to Bangui, Ilocos Norte to marvel over famous windmills. In Pililia, Rizal, 27 wind turbines are strategically scattered over the mountains overseeing the Laguna Lake. Producing approximately 54 megawatts, the Pililia Wind Farm supplies renewable energy to neighboring areas. You'll love the dramatic backdrop and the fresh air that this place brings. Declared as a national cultural treasure and considered as one of the most endangered sites in the world, the Angono Binangonan petroglyphs in Binangonan, Rizal, houses some of the oldest known artwork in the Philippines. A total of 127 engraved figures that date back to the late Neolithic period can be found in the rear recesses of the cave. The rock engravings will give you a glimpse of how early settlers once lived. If you're adventurous enough to hike over difficult forest trails, huge rock formations, and steep slopes, then this is the place to be. To explore this five-level cave in Tanay, Rizal, you have to walk through narrow passages, duck and crouch over 100-year-old stalactites and stalagmites. Aside from its beautiful view, Kalinawan Cave holds a historical significance because it was where Filipinos finally decided to revolt against Spanish rule, hence the name Linaw, which means clarity. Looking for a relaxing getaway? Visit this 14-meter-high waterfall in Tanay, Rizal for a quick and refreshing dip. Nestled at the foot of the vegetation-rich Tanay Mountain Range, Daranac Falls are complemented by forest trees, flowering wild plants, as well as cascading rivers and ponds that will make you come back for more. Mount Sinai provides a magnificent mixed view of urban and rural landscapes. The Sierra Madre, Laguna de Bay, together with Metro Manila sceneries. Currently, it holds the world record for having the largest structure of the Ten Commandments in the world. This is the perfect place to just chill, ponder, and taste the best mami or noodles and sayote pie in the Rizal Province. Awarded as one of the cleanest rivers in the Philippines, this place will awe you with its majestic beauty. Situated in Tanay, Rizal, Daraitan River has naturally sculpted marble boulders called Tinipak na Bato. Using a small canoe, you can explore a cavern with an underwater river named Tinipak River and Cave. Talim Island is a dagger-shaped island in the largest lake island in Laguna de Bay, the largest lake in the Philippines. Because of its size, the western side of the island is under the municipality of Binangonan, Rizal, while the eastern section is part of Cardona, Rizal. At Talim Island, you can hike up Mount Tagapo, the highest point on the island, or locally known as Bundok ng Susong Dalaga, or in English, Breasts of a Maiden Mountain. Be in awe and become one with nature as you delve into the beauty of caves and mountains of naturally sculpted limestone.
Masungi Jiul Reserve got its name from the word Masungki, which means spiked, which describes the rock formation surrounding it. Whether you're a regular hiker or not, you're sure to enjoy a 3 to 4 hour trek going through bridges, high peaks, and the rest of the terrain guided by a park ranger to tell you more about the place. Reward yourself at the Air House and the Cactus Garden near the foot of the mountain to get the total experience.

That was Sa Ugoy ng Duyan, a musical composition of Maestro Lucio San Pedro, performed by Tony Award winner Lea Salonga. Now back to It's More Fun in the Philippines, destination Rizal Province. In 2010, the Philippines is the sixth among the top producers of cashew nuts or kasoy worldwide. And in the country, Rizal Province is known to produce large amounts of cashew nuts, specifically in Antipolo City. Kakanin, roughly translated in English as tidbits, had been known for Filipinos for centuries. Historically, Rizaleños are very popular for making of kakanin, even Spanish time. The Suman sa Ibos of Antipolo City and the Matamis na Bao of Cainta are among the favorites of the travelers or tourists to carry along as baon or bring along foods or pasalubong or giveaway to friends or siblings. These native delicacies are also best desserts or appetizers on special occasions like birthdays, anniversaries, holiday season, and especially during the Maytime festivals. The most favorite among these are Suman Salatik or Lihia, Kutsinta, Puto, Sapin Sapin, Pichi Pichi, Bibingka, Halayang Ubi or Sweet Purple Yam, Mahablanco, and Biko. The common ingredients of these delicacies are glutinous rice and or tapioca, ubi, corn, sugar, and coconut milk. These native delicacies are available in most places in the province like shopping centers, public markets, restaurants, and delicacy shops. Lying along the lakeshore of Laguna de Bay is abundant in freshwater fishes like tilapia, bangus or milkfish, dalag, ayungin or silver perch, kanduli or sea catfish, bighead carp, dulong or silverfish, shrimps, and freshwater shellfish, where the common cooking preparation of these are sinigang sa miso or miso sour soup, dip with balaw-balaw or a sour salty sauce of partially aged shrimp or fish, prito or fried with pickled papaya relish, stuffed or grilled bangus, and pinangat na ayungin sa sampalok or silver perch cooked in salt, water, and tamarind, among others. Just like other provinces, Rizal Province hosts a number of festivals celebrated each year. In addition to work of arts, Angono is also known for its colorful fiestas and festivals. One of these is the colorful pageantry of giant paper figures, locally known as Gigantes Festival or Parade of the Giants, together with street dancers called the Parejadoras, women wearing traditional costumes and wooden sneakers, holding paddles, swaying, dancing, and parading in the street cheerfully. Another colorful fiesta of Angono, where families of Catholic devotees pay tribute to their patron saint, San Isidro Labrador, with colorful and joyous procession of carabaos pulling carts filled with a myriad of farm produce. Prizes are awarded to the most decorated taka or paper mache or carabao effigies. The Maytime is the most colorful month in the Philippines, where Catholic devotees are celebrating different festivals and traditions like the colorful fiestas, the Santa Cruzan, and the Flores de Mayo all over the archipelago. Antipolo City is the one of those celebrating these traditions. Likewise,
Antipolo City is known for its numerous cultural traditions like Antipolo Festival, formerly known as the Sumaca Festival, and the pilgrimage to the patron saint Nuestra Señora de la Paz y Buen Viaje, or Our Lady of Peace and Good Voyage, where it is popular for the most Catholics. The tradition paying homage to the image started during the Spanish era. Evidently, it was mentioned in Noli Me Tangere, the great novel of Dr. José Rizal, the country's national hero, where he was one of the pilgrims during his youth days. This occasion made Antipolo City the pilgrimage capital of the Philippines. The pilgrimage celebration starts from first Tuesday of May to the second Tuesday of July. The tradition also dressed up with native foods and delicacies, street dancing and parades, trade and arts exhibits, and nightly entertainments. Bamboo arches are very significant in Cardona's local artisan, a kind of folk art which is traditionally used in different celebrations like town's fiesta, Yuletide seasons, weddings, anniversaries, birthdays, and other significant events of the year. The arch is made of bamboos decorated and crafted by craftsmen barely by its hands. The making of the bamboo arch needs a skillful worker or even group of workers equipped with sharp bolos for doing ornaments and designs of the bamboos before forming into an arch. Upon making the arch, it produces squeaky sounds like hissing of a snake or sometimes cockling chickens or marching horses. From these sounds, it derived its name, Kaluskos ng Kawayan. Today, the local government of Cardona passed a resolution to make the Kaluskos ng Kawayan to be part of Cardona's culture and tradition to preserve its artistry. It's also passed a resolution creating the Kaluskos Bamboo Arch Festival in their town every first week of December. Baras is known for popular traditional and local martial arts called sikaran, a martial art using the bare hand and foot to defeat the enemy. This martial art was developed by local folks and established in this town, garnered merits and awards in the international competitions. Sikaran, now a festival in Baras, is celebrated during the last Saturday and Sunday of January. Sikaran, derived from the word sikad, which means kick.

0: can't see.
1: That song is entitled Sumayaw Ka, or in English, You Dance, sung by Glock 9. Before we conclude our program, for inquiries, comments, and suggestions, you can email us at dzrp.radiopilipinas@gmail.com. We hope you enjoyed this edition. I'm your host, Leo Magpayo, inviting you to come and visit Rizal Province and discover the Philippines.